0: This year. In a statement, she said the voters never get it wrong. Speaking in Albury last night, her successor Angus Taylor said the Liberal Party must take away hard lessons from Farah and the last election.
1: For too long, we have been a party of convenience, not of conviction. And that must change. And over the last year or so, the coalition hasn't done what it should do, been united and stable and strong, with two breakups of the coalition over that time.
0: A netball club in Sydney's East has apologised after a supporter allegedly made anti-Semitic comments during a junior match yesterday. The Saints Netball Club says it unequivocally condemns and disavows anti-Semitism in all its forms, and such remarks do not reflect the values, principles or standards of the club. The Maccabi Netball Club says Jewish players, parents, coaches, administrators and supporters have the right to participate in community sports safely and confidently, free from racism, abuse, intimidation or vilification. UK Prime Minister Keir Starmer's leadership could be under threat, with an Australian-British MP threatening a challenge. It comes after support for Labor slumped in local elections on Friday. Reform UK secured more than 1,400 council seats in England, compared to just over 1,000 for Labor. The Scottish National Party won 58 seats to Labor's 17, and Labor has been reduced to just 9 seats in Wales, ending 27 years in power. MP Catherine West says the Cabinet should elect a new leader as soon as possible.
2: But we need someone from within the Cabinet to step forward as the leader, and then we will have a new leader of the party without having to have a leadership election. If that cannot happen and there are no leadership hopefuls who come forward tomorrow, then Monday morning I will put my name forward.
0: And a rescue operation is underway in the New South Wales Central West this morning. Two climbers called for help after one was hit in the head by a falling rock in the Warrumbungles near Coonabarabran. Turning to sport, the ACT Brumbies have kept their Super Rugby season alive with a 32-15 win over the Western Force. But the New South Wales Waratahs season is slipping away after a 5-point loss to the Highlanders. Meantime, the Hurricanes defeated Moana Pacifica 50-17. In cycling, Australian Jay Vine is out of the Giro d'Italia after a horrific crash during stage two. Vine was taken to hospital following the crash, which involved nearly 20 riders and resulted in the race being temporarily suspended. Guillermo Thomas Silva won the stage. Jai Hindley was the best of the Aussies in 11th.
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8: Welcome to Hot, Sweet and Jazzy, an hour of music on the jazz spectrum. Ross Williamson with you today. In the next hour, we'll be hearing from a great range of good voices. We're going to hear Samara Joy singing, Bria Skonberg, the trumpeter, also singing. we're going to hear a lady called Daphne Rubini, who's new on the scene, I think. And we're going to kick off the program now with a gentleman called Danny Sinoff. Danny Sinoff, who's a pianist as well as a singer, and in April of 2026, he's released an album called Make Someone Happy. A lovely sentiment, that one. From Danny Sinoff's album, then, this is a tune written by Jerome Kern.

voice there belonged to Danny Sinoff. That's from his album Make Someone Happy. The guitarist we heard there doing so well was another Dan. That was Dan Wilson. I Won't Dance, tune written by Jerome Kern. You're listening to some jazz with Ross Williamson. That was a good start. Jesse Davis, the alto sax player, has released an album in April of 2026 called Reflections. He's performing here with a quartet, and it's a live recording made at a place called GB's Juke Joint, Long Island City. Jesse Davis comes from New Orleans. He's now 60 years old. Jesse Davis now lives in Verona, Italy. He's lived there for 20 years, but he travels around to perform, of course. So here he is from that album, Reflections. Spike Wilner's playing the piano, John Weber bass, Lewis Nash is the drummer, along with Jesse Davis playing alto. And this, well, there's an Italian reference in this title. It's called Funk Sugo. Sugo, of course, is a sauce in Italian.

Oh, the Jesse Davis Quartet there. That was called Funk Sugo from the album Reflections. Hope you enjoy that, a man who now lives in Verona. You're listening to some jazz with Ross Williamson. Trust you're enjoying the program. Oh, the music now, and a singer called Daphne Rubini. She's from London, but now lives in Vancouver. And she's done a number of things professionally, including founding a big ukulele school, which is known as Ruby's Ukes. She's released an album in April of 26 called Whiskey Scented Kisses. And it's got some interesting music on it. Some of it original, this one not. This was composed in 1938 by Ralph Freed and Frederick Hollander and made famous by Nancy Wilson. It's called You Leave Me Breathless. And in the notes, Daphne says she likes how it celebrates imperfections, the quirks, gestures and little details that make us all fall in love. In an age so focused on surface beauty, its message feels especially tender. Daphne Rubini, You Leave Me Breathless.

And that's a band led by the bass player Lucy Clifford. A lot of bass there, bass guitar in fact. She's a lady from Sydney's South Coast. And that album, called Between Spaces of Knowing, won the 2025 ARIA Award for Best Jazz Album. That track that we just heard was called Where We Listen. Lucy Clifford playing the bass, Frey Garbutt the piano, David Regler tenor, Alex Masso was the drummer, and in the band, the trumpeter there is Tom Avgenikos, and Chris Fields also is in there playing percussion. Hope you enjoyed that. Good Australian jazz from Lucy Clifford leading her sextet. And before that, we heard Daphne Rubini performing with her quintet, which is called Black Gardenia. From the album Whiskey Scented Kisses, we heard You Leave Me Breathless. Now, let's go back in time. We're about to venture into the realm of acoustic recording. So, a recording made in 1923. This is King Oliver's Jazz Band, a recording made in April of 23 in Richmond, Indiana. The song is Dippermouth Blues, which was written either by King Oliver, who's the cornet player and leader of the band, or by the second cornet player, Louis Armstrong. They made two recordings of this. This one is the earlier one made for the Jennet label. Along with those two, we've got Honoré Dutré playing trombone, Johnny Dodds clarinet, Lil Hardin playing the piano, Baby Dodds on the drums, and the banjo player.

King Oliver's Jazz Band, recorded there in April of 1923, and that was Dippermouth Blues. 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We make the show at The Pulse in Geelong for the Community Radio Network. 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Here is Bria Skonberg, playing the trumpet and singing from the 2026 release Flying High, Still Soaring. There's an accompanying trio with her, led by the pianist and arranger Champion Fulton. This is a 1929 song written by Paul Denneker and Andy Razaf.

Bria Skonberg doing the singing and the muted trumpet playing there. That was, of course, Sposen from 1929. Well, composed then, from the album Flying High, Still Soaring. Lars Danielsson, bass player, is quite an interesting gentleman, and he's very creative, as many musicians are, so he's created the title of his latest album, released in April of 2026. The title is Echomere. So, it's a newly invented word. The echo part describes an expansive field where sound resonates, and mir, spelled M-Y-R, is an Old Norse word for more. Lars Danielsson is, of course, Scandinavian. He's a Swede. He's got a quartet. They call themselves Libretto. So, Lars Danielsson plays bass. The pianist is from Martinique. His name is Gregory Privat. The guitarist is English, John Paricelli, and the drummer and percussionist is a Swede, that's Magnus Erström. They're joined on this track by Magnus Lindgren, the Swede, who's playing flute and alto flute. So, from the album Echomere, here's that group led by Lars Danielsson, and this is called Ascending.

Lars Danielsson's group called Liberetto there, quintet in that case, from the album Ecomia, that was called Ascending. Lovely sound. Well, the singer Samara Joy was in Australia in 2025. Sadly, she struggled with a bit of a voice ailment and had to cut her performances short, but she does have a wonderful voice, and we're about to hear it now. This is an album released under the name of Brian Lynch. He's a trumpeter, although he plays flugelhorn on this track. The album's called Torchbearers, came out in 2026, and this is a song written by the alto sax player Charles McPherson and Samara herself. It's called The Joy of Love.

Samara Joy singing there was called The Joy of Love, and it appears on the album under the name of Brian Lynch called Torch Bearers. Well, our final track for this hour features the drummer Charles Ruggiero, who's leading a trio here with Bob Reynolds playing tenor sax and Mike Garola on the bass. Charles Ruggiero now lives in LA, but his childhood was very marked by jazz. His father, Vinnie, was a jazz musician. So visiting the Ruggiero home were people like Art Blakey, Philly Joe Jones, Freddie Hubbard and John Hendricks. No wonder the man turned to jazz. He had a decent academic career as well as a performing one. This is a live recording made in 2025 at the Baked Potato, which is a Los Angeles jazz club, been around since 1970. The album's called Charles Ruggiero Plays Monk Live. So this is a Thelonious Monk composition. It's called Monk's Dream.

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1: Hello, I'm Laura Devoy. One Nation leader Pauline Hanson says winning the Farrah by-election is just the beginning for her party. David Farley secured 57% of the vote after preferences in the poll triggered by the resignation of former Liberal leader Susan Lee. It's the first time a candidate not representing the Liberal Party has won. One Nation now has two MPs in the House of Representatives, and Senator Hanson says it's setting its sights on more.
2: I'm seeing a sea of these proud Australian faces here in front of me, hundreds of you, but millions are watching 90 TVs now, and I believe it's giving them hope to know that we do have people here to represent you, the people, to get our country back, and that's what we want.
1: Mr. Farley secured nearly 40% of the primary vote, Independent Michelle Millthorpe 28% and Liberal Raisa Bukowski just 12%, marking a 31% swing against the Liberals. Speaking to the ABC, Shadow Treasurer Tim Wilson was asked whether his party would consider forming a coalition with One Nation.
3: My objective is to make sure that the Liberal Party is in a position to govern as strongly as possible. Of course, we traditionally form a coalition with the National Party, but it's up to the Australian people to decide who they want to vote for, but I can tell you quite clearly my objective is to make sure that Liberals beat One Nation candidates.
1: The Australian Food and Grocery Council is warning of an unavoidable reckoning for Australia's food and grocery suppliers and manufacturers. It says it's the result of the perfect storm of global conflict, increasing energy costs and domestic economic pressures. The Council's Scott McGrath says the closure of the Strait of Hormuz is having wide-ranging impacts. He says for months now, one end of the supply chain has been absorbing the increasing prices as much as possible to protect consumers.
4: For months, suppliers, manufacturers and retailers have done their best to support Australians during a cost of living crisis. But if the strain sits with one part of the chain too long, it breaks.
1: $2 billion will be included in the upcoming federal budget to help build up to 65,000 new homes. The money will go towards infrastructure, including roads, water and power. The world's largest contemporary art exhibition held every 2 years has opened to the public. Sarah Schammer is representing Syria at the Venice Biennale. She's recreated the Tower Tomb of Palmyra, which was built between the 1st and 3rd centuries and was destroyed in 2015. Ms. Schammer told the BBC what her work represents.
5: It represents life and death in one spot, past and future also in one spot inside this tomb. Since our country is trying to get from the rebel, let's say, so I feel that we are witnessing a new country, the rebirth of Syria.
1: Australia is being represented at the Venice Biennale by Khaled Sabsabi and Michael D'Agostino. Turning to sport, bolstered by the return of Paige Hadley, the New South Wales Swifts have kept their Super Netball hopes alive with a 70-50 win over the Sunshine Coast Lightning. On Friday, the Adelaide Thunderbirds beat the West Coast Fever. Today, the Giants will host the Melbourne Mavericks and the Melbourne Vixens will take on the Queensland Firebirds. And in football, Sydney FC and Newcastle Jets played out a 1-1 draw in the first leg of their A-League men's semi-final, the same result in the other semi between Auckland FC and Adelaide United.
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the Jan Stolberg Quartet from Prague, and Alone Together, written by Howard Dietz and Arthur Schwartz. First up on The Breeze this week, a program as usual coming from the studios of 4MBS Classic FM, MBS Lite Digital Radio, and Silver Memories Nostalgia Radio in Brisbane. 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

Harry Sweets Edison and Eddie Lockjaw Davis from the Simply Sweets album, recorded in Los Angeles in 1977. And that's Miss Kitty's Blues, written by Harry Sweets Edison playing trumpet, Eddie Lockjaw, tenor sax, backed up by Dolo Coker, piano, Harvey Newmark bass, and Jimmy Smith drums. Here's a cheeky little piece written by Blossom Dearie.

Yeah, very cheeky indeed. Sally Street from her album Little Evil Me and Bambi's Blues, written by Blossom Deary. And Sally, supported by Bill Risby playing piano with Hamish Stewart drums, Alex Hewitson bass, Jonathan Pease guitar and Adrian Cunningham tenor sax. Well, Blossom Deary is not always that cheeky.

I thought I heard a hummingbird. Wonderful sound. The distinct vocals of Blossom Dearie from her Tweedledum and Tweedledee album. And that song, I Thought I Heard a Hummingbird, written by Duncan Lamont. You're listening to The Breeze on the Community Radio Network.

The Barnett Five from Sydney, and Searchin', written by Duke Ellington. And the Barnett Five is Dan Barnett playing trombone, backed by Andrew Robertson, saxophone, Sam Rollings, guitar, Ashley Turner, bass, and Andrew Dickerson, drums. Comes from the album Little Green Men, which reminds me of my early days, the Mekon, in the Dandare strip in the Eagle comic that I used to take every week as a young lad in London. Ah, the Little Green Men. Hey, you might find them on the corner of the earth. This is Emma Sydney. Hello.

Emma Sidney from her Boss at Eyes album from 2010 and Corner of the Earth. On the Breeze Now, a double play from the Sweet Lowdowns. I think they began their career in Canberra and moved to Melbourne, so recreating the sounds of the 30s and 40s up to a point. Starting off with Shoeshine Boy, the Sweet Lowdowns on the Breeze.

The happy sound of the Sweet Lowdowns and Happy Feet and Shoeshine Boy. Sandra Tolte doing the lead vocals on Happy Feet and playing drums as well, the nominal leader of the Sweet Lowdowns. Singers Unlimited join the program now, and they find themselves on Green Dolphin Street.

on Green Dolphin Street. The singer's Unlimited with the vocal arrangements by Gene Perling. That piece recorded in 1975 and featured on the album Feeling Free. 20 years later, the Ralph Sharon Trio recorded this one from the Sammy Kahn songbook. This is an original, which is not from the songbook at all. It's called Blues for Sammy, Sammy Kahn, with the Ralph Sharon Trio on the breeze.

the Ralph Sharon Trio and Blues for Sammy, written by pianist Ralph Sharon, and with him Douglas Richardson bass and Clayton Cameron drums. TNT, watch out, no, it's not going to explode. TNT stands for Ted Vining, Nick Haywood, Tony Gould, drums, bass and piano respectively, from their album Two Pinos, Two Pails and 2 Hours. That's all the time they had to record this album in Hobart, going back to 2014. An original by them, they just improvised in the nick of time.

0: National Radio News.
1: Hello, I'm Laura Devoy. The Federal Treasurer has again hinted at tax changes ahead of Tuesday's budget. Changes in negative gearing and the capital gains tax discount have been touted as measures to address the housing crisis. Jim Chalmers says the status quo in housing and in tax is unfair and unacceptable. He told Sky News the government's response needs to go beyond supply.
2: Supply is the main game and it's the first priority, but it's not the only priority when it comes to making this housing market fairer. We don't have enough homes, too many people are locked out of housing, and we need to address both of those concerns at once.
1: The Queensland Government has fast-tracked fuel company BP's lease extension at a facility in Brisbane. The extension will allow BP to add an initial 54 million litres of additional storage for diesel, gasoline and aviation fuel by early 2029. The state government says it will unlock a $100 million investment for additional fuel storage. The cruise ship at the centre of an outbreak of Hunter virus is due to dock in the Canary Islands today, where passengers will be able to disembark. There have been 8 confirmed cases of Hunter virus linked to the ship, and 3 people have died. The World Health Organization is reassuring residents of Tenerife the risk of a widespread outbreak is low. WHO Director General Tedros Adhanom Ghebreyesus says the virus is not like COVID-19.
3: The risk to the population, to the local population, is low. One is because of the very nature of the disease itself, but second, the risk is low because the Spanish government has made all the preparations to prevent any problem.
1: There are 4 Australians and 1 permanent resident on board the ship. The Department of Foreign Affairs and Trade is making arrangements for them to return home. 2 climbers have been rescued after one was injured during a climb in the New South Wales Central West. A multi-agency operation was launched yesterday after an emergency beacon was activated in the Warrumbungles near Coonabarabran. One of the climbers, a 61-year-old man, had been hit in the head by a falling rock. Officers from police rescue and 2 paramedics managed to reach the climbers and stayed with them overnight. The group was winched out by helicopter this morning. The injured man was taken to hospital with minor injuries. The Russian president says the legacy of the country's Second World War fighters would power Moscow to victory against Ukraine. Vladimir Putin was speaking at Victory Day celebrations, marking the 81st anniversary of the end of World War II. The BBC's Russia editor Steve Rosenberg was at the parade.
4: What was notable about this year's parade was what we didn't see. There were no tanks, no missiles, none of the hardware the Kremlin normally showcases on Victory Day. The parade had been scaled back out of fear of a Ukrainian attack. In a speech, President Putin spoke not just of the past, but of Russia's war now on Ukraine. "We will always be victorious," he said. A 10-minute film was shown of Russia's latest weaponry.
1: Turning to sport, in the AFL this afternoon, Melbourne will host the West Coast Eagles at Docklands before Richmond and Adelaide meet at the MCG. And in the NRL, the Melbourne Storm will aim to snap a losing streak when they take on the West Tigers, and the Canberra Raiders will face the Penrith Panthers.
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5: Good afternoon, you're back with 2MCE, where the time is 4 minutes past 12. The forecast for the central west: the temperature right now in Bathurst is about 16.5 and in Orange 17.2. So Orange just ahead. That's unusual, I guess you'd say. But in Orange, the breeze is coming from the northeast, and in Bathurst, the breeze is coming from the west. And that may be a factor. Forecast maxima for both centres, about 19, 20 degrees. Clear afternoon for Mother's Day. It started off a bit frosty this morning, so I hope you let Mum sleep in. It'll be similar weather pattern right through the coming week. Not necessarily with Mum sleeping in, but it'll be clear skies through, followed by frosty mornings the next morning. Rain not expected until next weekend. That's your forecast for the Central Tablelands.
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Hello, this is Come All Ye on Community Radio 2MCE. I'm Bruce Cameron, and this is a programme of folk music brought to you each week at this time, at any time you like, online, on 2MCE.org. You can listen on demand. We'll start the programme today with a track by a group called Gaydon, who provided a featured album not so very long ago, and this is a track from that same album. The album is called May the Devil Tune Your Banjos, a band made up of residents from Ireland, Italy and the US. Interesting combination of old-time music, traditional American and bluegrass music. This one's called Jones Polka.

The song Annan Waters, presented there by the trio, simply called by their names, Seamus Begley, Katrina Mackay and Chris Stout. Seamus Begley from Kerry, South West Ireland, plays accordion on most tracks, not in that one. Katrina Mackay from Dundee in Scotland plays harp and harmonica, and Chris Stout, originally from Shetland, playing fiddle and doing a bit of singing as well, as we heard there, the two male voices. Annan Waters, once again opening the program today, Jones Polka, from a great album called May the Devil Tune Your Banjos by the group Gadan, G-A-D-A-N. You're listening to Come All Ye on Community Radio 2MCE. This next track comes from an album called Sea Song Sessions. How sibilant. And we will hear this song led by Emily Portman, English singer of sea songs, it would appear. And to continue the sibilance, the song is called Some Old Salty.

A song composed by Lal Waterson from That Family, and Oliver Knight, also from That Family. Some Old Salty. Sung there, not by a Waterson or an extension of a Waterson, so to speak. Sung there by Emily Portman from a good album called Sea Song Sessions. Various artists, English singers and musicians, Seth Lakeman, Jack Rutter, John Bowden, Ben Nichols and Emily Portman, combined talents for an evening of sea-related songs prepared for the Folkestone Festival back in 2021. Unfortunately, it was all recorded and rehearsed and presented very well. Mostly traditional songs, but some not, including the one we just heard. You're listening to Come All Ye. Here's a song that was composed by Mike O'Rourke, born in northern Queensland, I think. Atherton Tablelands originally. Correct me if I'm wrong. But resident Melbourne for a long time. Gone now, sadly. But wrote a lot of good songs. And here's a fine version of one called Sing Us a Song. This is from Wonga Willie from the Illawarra, their 2008 album, Australia Street.

If you're listening to the live broadcast of this program rather than the listen on demand podcast type thing, which could be any time, then you'll be listening in May 2026 when Community Radio 2MCE is celebrating its 50th anniversary. And this program, albeit under a different name, has been going since the very beginning of 2MCE. And that track we just heard, Round the House and Mind the Dresser, would have been one of the first tracks played on this program. It comes from an album called Bonaparte's Retreat by the Chieftains. I reckon it would have been possibly in the first program 50 years ago. My goodness. Traditional music stays traditional, doesn't it? So I can get away with that on this program. Next one comes from Roger McGuinn and Joan Baez, both of whom would have been played early on as well. This comes from Treasures from the Folk Den, a labour of love from Roger McGuinn. He recorded a whole bunch of old American, mostly, songs with a lot of collaborators. This particular one, Wagoner's Lad, he put together with Joan Baez.

to mature voices there. Roger McGuinn, who you might recall from his membership of The Band. You know, Turn, Turn, Turn, and all that sort of stuff. Back in the 60s. And Joan Baez, of course, was also involved in folk music and involved with Bob Dylan, as was Roger McGuinn, in a different way. Now, time for the featured album to raise its fiddly head. It's called Engrained, E-N-G-R-A-I-N-E-D. And it's by the English Fiddle Ensemble, four of England's best fiddle players: Bryony Griffith, Jim Boyle, Ross Grant, and Rosie Butler Hall. They've come together to create this ensemble with a passion for traditional English dance and its music. And if you're not familiar with English fiddle music as a distinct style, then this album is the one for you to be introduced to it. The album features all traditional tunes except one. And so we'll hear it, along with a traditional tune. We'll hear Shropshire Lass, which is traditional, and Traveller's Joy, which was written by Janet May. Featured album, Engrained, by the English Fiddle Ensemble.

Our featured album today is called Engrained, E-N-G-R-A-I-N-E-D, by the English Fiddle Ensemble, released on Selwyn Music in 2025. The ensemble is Bryony Griffith, Jim Boyle, Ross Grant and Rosie Butler Hall. If you're unsure about English fiddling and its credibility, I suggest you have a read of an article called The Future of English Fiddling. It came out a while ago, originally in a magazine which is no longer extant, called Living Tradition, which is a bit of a worry, given the name. You can find the article, however, at a website called Fiddling Around, one word, fiddlingaround.co.uk/, and then look for English Fiddle. I'll read just a little bit of it, and I might come back to it later in the program and read a bit more. It says, inter alia, the feeling has often been expressed that English fiddling is the poor relation compared to Irish and Scottish. Since the 1990s, we've had many first-class fiddlers concentrating on the English repertoire, but in terms of style, it could be argued that in seeking an individual voice, English fiddle is still more about avoiding sounding Celtic rather than presenting its own English expression. And the article includes quite a few quotes from Bryony Griffith, whom we're hearing as a member of the English Fiddle Ensemble. So more of that in just a little while. This next song is traditional. It was recorded in 1991 in Perth by a group called Rich and Famous, Rich apostrophe N apostrophe Famous. The album was called The Best Song in the World, and I think this probably was the only traditional folk song on the album. A lot of jazz involved, given the lineup included a few good jazz musicians. The lineup included John Reed from the Sensitive New Age Cowpersons. We've heard them on the program before. Peter Grayling, cellist from WA, who we've heard performing with Christina Olsen. Jazz musician Lee Buddle, and singing this song, Kavisha Matsella.

The voice of Kavisha Matsela from 1991. The group Rich and Famous. An album with one folk music track on it. And that was it, folks. From Kavisha Matsela, Lee Buddle, Peter Grayling, John Reed, a few other mostly jazz people from Perth. The album The Best Song in the World. So when you consider The Best Song in the World by the group Rich and Famous, they considered they were definitely on the way up. Nagauna Gala is the next track, and I apologise for Gaelic speakers. This is Declan O'Doolan from 2022 leading the charge with the group Liban. Rud Nach Leir is the album. Liban, the band, sort of means the Mermaid of Loch Ney, or refers to the Mermaid of Loch Ney. The name of the album is sort of translated as that which is not apparent. So even the pronunciation is not apparent to me, but see what you reckon.

Gana Gala, song from Northern Ireland. You're listening to Come All Ye, and the question has been asked about English fiddling, why it kind of fell out of favour. And various people have made a study of it. There used to be quite a patchwork of different styles of traditional fiddling, and there were reels and the distinctive hornpipes from the northeast in 3-2 time, fiddlers like James Hill in Newcastle. But English tradition went into steep decline, partly because of industrialisation, and it was very uncool to play old traditional music. I guess that's what happened to Morris dancing as well. So the move from farm to factory disrupted the lives and traditions of many musicians. Dances came in, such as the polka and the waltz, which also led to ballroom dancing, taking over from barn dancing. Brass band and light orchestras took over from village string bands. Also, at a time when English culture was seen as the dominant force in the British Isles, the old country style of fiddling would have been seen as backward and dated. Anything new and modern was jumped upon. In Ireland and Scotland, conversely, a new nationalism was growing, and traditional folk styles were seen as symbolic of national pride and individuality, even a form of resistance against the oppressor. Organisations such as the Gaelic League in Ireland were set up to actively preserve and promote folk arts, such as music and dance. But it still exists, that is, English traditional music. Another track now from Engrained. This is The Pleasures of Salisbury and Juniper Hill.

The Pleasures of Salisbury and Juniper Hill from the featured album today, Engrained, by the English Fiddle Ensemble. The article I've referred to continues. For revivalist English fiddlers of the late 20th century, the way ahead was clear. If they wanted to be different from the flashy technique of their Celtic cousins, they'd have to avoid distinctive ornaments, such as the roll and the bowed triplet. A plain, unornamented style was established, and reels, the perfect vehicle for display of virtuosity, were virtually eliminated from the repertoire. Respect was given most to those fiddlers who played an appropriate style for Morris dancing. At a time when Ireland and Scotland were both establishing huge networks of teaching and competition, particularly for their young musicians, and producing commercially successful instrumental bands led by fiddle players, English fiddlers were happy to take a humble supporting role as accompanists. Well, you'll notice at least that those tunes we've been listening to have a very strong beat on the first, a very strong first beat of each bar. And there'll be more of that to come. Here's a song called Handsome Molly by the Whiskey Bent Valley Boys.

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2: We'll try a different style of fiddle playing now. This is Lucy Farr, who was a London-based Galway-born fiddler and nurse. She came from Ballinac Hill in Galway. She died at a tender age of 91, and the album that I'm taking this track from was recorded, released for her 80th birthday, so she was at quite an advanced age when she recorded this reel. So very much the Galway fiddle style. So listen for the contradiction, or the counterpoint, if you like, with the English style that we're hearing from the featured album, bearing in mind that Lucy Farr was an old woman when she recorded this reel, simply called Lucy Farr's Reel.

You will note the ornamentation that Lucy Farr was able to achieve there, even at an advanced age. Very different style, although the tempo not dissimilar from the featured album's tunes and tracks that we've heard so far. Alfie is the name of the band we'll hear next. Well, it's a trio, actually. We've heard them before on the program, harp, banjo and Elan pipes. Interesting combination. An album called Say Old Man. This is a song composed by the 19th century Irish composer Samuel Lover. It's called The Whistling Thief.

old song called The Whistling Thief by the group Alfie. A trio, A-L-F-I, take their name from the original combination of Alana Thornborough and Fiacre Meek, who kind of formed the duo, a duo, A-L for Alana and F-I for Fiacre. And later on they ruined it by inviting Ryan McCauley to join the band. And they've abandoned the idea of changing the name to add Ryan because Ralphie just doesn't sound very good, they say. So, that's Alfie. And The Whistling Thief. Did you know that Robert Lockwood, the blues player, you should know him, he's very good, he came from Turkey Scratch, Arkansas. And the only other musician I'm aware of who grew up in Turkey Scratch, Arkansas, although he wasn't born there, but he grew up there, was Levon Helm. So I'm going to play a track, first of all, dedicated to Robert Lockwood by the recently departed Roy Bookbinder. Fine musician he was. Then the song Atlantic City by the late Levon Helm. Atlantic City, composed by the boss, Bruce Springsteen.

that was his game. Followed the muddy old river up to Memphis and St. Louis. Rolled the blinds up to the Windy City to do what he had to do.

great Levon Helm with Atlantic City, penned by Bruce Springsteen. And before that, from Roy Bookbinder, a song called They Called Him Junior, but Robert Lockwood was his name. So Robert Lockwood, Levon Helm, as I said earlier, I think the only two musicians I'm aware of who grew up in the metropolis of Turkey Scratch, Arkansas. One day I might get there. We'll see. It all depends on Lotto, really. Now, next group is called Whoa Mule, for very fine young female musicians from New South Wales. And I think there was something Freudian in my head going on. Some years ago, I introduced this next track, Little Black Train, from Whoa Mule, as Little Black Dress. That was wrong.

Little Black Train by the group Whoa Mule. Another one now from the featured album. This is another two tunes. They tend to present all the tracks on this eight-track album in pairs. This is Downfall of the Gin, G-I-N, with The Key of the Cellar. I don't know what relationship there might be between the two tunes. I don't have any sleeve notes, sadly. But it's from the group, the English Fiddle Ensemble, and the album Engrained. And I'll read a final passage from this review because it quotes the fiddle player Bryony Griffith, member of this group. She says, in response to a question, so how would you like to see the future, both for yourself and for English fiddling in general? Her response was, I want to pass on the tradition in an exciting, inspiring way. Too many young fiddlers don't think English tunes are exciting. And she plans to do this in local primary schools, getting students involved, coming through from being a beginner to really accomplished, specialising in English tunes. She says, I want big gangs of them playing traditional English and Yorkshire tunes in massed concerts, with their families and friends enjoying watching them and being proud of our traditions. I want the standard of playing to be raised so that we can compete with our Celtic cousins and do cultural exchanges where we have something engaging and challenging to offer and share. I want English fiddle music to have an identity that more people recognise, that more people are proud of and they want to play. Sticking it in a box has damaged it more than anyone playing the tunes could ever do. So there shouldn't be any fear of the next generation getting a hold of it and taking it wherever they want to go.

0: Well, lots of tunes have false starts, certainly when I'm playing them, but there were a few false finishes along the way there, weren't there? Like that second tune, The Key of the Cellar, paired with Downfall of the Gin, from the featured album today on Come All Ye. We usually have a featured album, and today, Engrained is its name, E-N-G-R-A-I-N-E-D. Not sure why that's spelt that way, but that's how they do it. An English group called the English Fiddle Ensemble. 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On we go. This is a very frequently recorded blues song called Bulldoze Blues. And it crops up here on an album by the English multi-instrumentalist and singer Martin Simpson and former member of the Carolina Chocolate Drops, Dom Flemons, on their duo album, Ever Popular Favourites. It's a composition of Henry Thomas, and he recorded it in the 1920s, and it lay dormant for a while until an American group called Canned Heat brought it back to life in the late 1960s. You might recall their version. You probably won't recall Henry Thomas's, at least not in its original form. But here it is, renewed, revitalized, and rejuvenated by Martin Simpson with Dom Flemons, Bulldoze Blues.
1: One, two.

Yes, thank you very much. Okay, thank you. Moving on. That's Bulldoze Blues. You might recall it as Going Up the Country by Canned Heat from the 1960s. There we heard Martin Simpson playing guitar, Dom Flemons singing and playing quills. Go and look it up, quills. Like panpipes, only not. Next on Come All Ye, we're going offshore, going to the Western Isles to hear Julie Fowlis.

A song about a bonnet from Julie Fowlis, sung in the Gaelic. Final one now, we'll hear from the featured album. These two tunes are The Peacock Hornpipe and Henry Caves.

That was a tune called Henry Caves, and before it we heard the Peacock Hornpipe from the featured album, Engrained, by the English Fiddle Ensemble. An interesting album, yes indeed, all traditional English tunes, apart from one, which we heard right at the top of the featured segment. Hope you enjoyed it. We'll revisit that album from time to time, no doubt, here on Come All Ye. Another English track now. This is a composition of Steve Knightley, who's going to sing it for us with his partner Phil Beer. They perform as Show of Hands. This is Cousin Jack.

Cousin Jack from Steve Knightley and Phil Beer. Show of Hands is their duo. Cousin Jack, of course, refers to the Cornish tin miners. And Steve Knightley, not sure about Phil Beer, but certainly Steve Knightley from the West Country. And he includes music with that kind of flavour. Well, that's about it from Come All Ye. I hope you've enjoyed the music today and every day that I'm on air. Come back and we'll hear some more next week, eh? I'll leave you with The Earl's Chair. Well, a tune called that. I won't leave you with The Chair, by the group called Lust to Crew. Enjoy the week ahead, and I'll talk to you when next we meet. I'm Bruce Cameron. Bye now.

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It will be the time to collect your pillow, jump into your favourite resting place, stroll down memory lane with music of yesteryear. That's Here It Comes Again with Jeff, 8 o'clock every Sunday night.

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13: Good afternoon, everyone. Welcome to Sunday Afternoon's Country Music with Chris Tobin. Great to be back, and what a beautiful day. After those two cold days we had last week, yesterday and today is just like heaven, isn't it? And right for Mother's Day. Very happy Mother's Day to all the wonderful mothers out there. Hope you're enjoying your day with all your loved ones and sitting back, relaxing, and just listen to country music. But no, have a wonderful Mother's Day, because you all really, really deserve it. And also to seven more sleeps, and the Bathurst Country Music Club muster will be on next Sunday, the 17th of May, from 5 p.m. at the Bathurst RSL Club. It's normally this week, but being Mother's Day, we had to go to next week, which doesn't matter. Whatever week we go to, it's long as we go to it. So it's all happening in seven sleeps next Sunday evening from 5 p.m, the 17th of May. Hopefully we'll see you then. We'll talk about it a bit more later. Let's go now with, I've got Stephen Cheney, Rex Dallas, John Vaughan and Barry Thornton. Here we go.

as you, I said, you heard from Stephen Cheney, Rex Dallas, John Vaughan and Barry Thornton. 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And yesterday I had the pleasure of attending the 50th year of 2MCE on air. It was a lovely day, lovely get-together, catch up with old friends. So a big thank you to Rebecca for putting it all together. It went off really well. Everyone was having a great time. And 50 years, that is a long time. And we'll be going for the next 50 years. And I hope you'll stay listening every day to 2MCE 92.3 here in Bathurst, 94.7 in Orange. Here we go with Slim. You can all sing along to this one.

That was good. I could hear yous all singing. See how we go with the next one. We've got Patsy Cline, A Stranger in My Arms, and then Stonewall Jackson.

Here we go now with, it's 2:28 already. Keep going, keep going. Chris Ferlin Husky, Hank Lachlan, and BJ Thomas.

0: It's good to play the old songs, isn't it? They bring back so many memories. That was BJ Thomas with Raindrops Keep Falling on My Head. Hi to Robin and Ray, and hi to Carol and Robert. Hope you're having a lovely afternoon sitting back relaxing, and hope you're doing well. And hi to Carol and Gordon. I know they're relaxing listening to the music with a cuppa and a piece of apple pie, getting ready for the muster in Seven Sleeps, aren't you, Miss Carol? And, of course, Gordon. And as I said, it will come round so quickly. Seven more sleeps and we'll be there again. Here we go now with... A lot of people love Willie Nelson. Here we go, Willie Nelson.
1: Well, hello there. My, it's been a long, long time. Thank you very much. How am I doing? Oh, I guess that I'm doing fine.

There we go, that singing cowboy from Orange, Pete Fulton, with the Hillbilly Bop. When he puts it on at the muster, everyone gets up and does the Hillbilly Bop. Looking forward to hearing it, you singing again at the muster next Sunday night, Pete. 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Thanks for those calls. The number is 0263 03 9400. 0263 03 9400. Here we go. The one you requested, Rick. Here we go.

That was telling them, wasn't it? Special hi to Pete and all the family over in Oklahoma. I hope you're all enjoying the show. And Pete, I hope you and the family are all well.

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3: 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Welcome, Fulcher. 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Deeply mysterious? Deeply a cappella. Deeply funky. 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

Frankie Lane, of course. You're listening to MCE 92.3 here in Bathurst, 94.7 in Orange. And here we go now with Dino Martino.

which would be Seven Sleeps Away on the 17th of May. But today she's going to do one of her beautiful songs for us. It is called, it's just beautiful, The Music Box Dancer. Miss Nancy Dennis from Oberon, a member of, a lifelong member of our Bathurst Country Music Club.

There she goes, our Miss Nancy Dennis with that beautiful, beautiful music, the Music Box Dancer. And she might even do it for us at the muster next week, if we ask her nicely, that is. So, Nancy, keep well, and we're looking forward to seeing you, you and Shep next Sunday night. Enjoy Mother's Day with your beautiful family. Sit back, relax, and get spoiled because you deserve it. All the mums deserve it, but especially our Miss Nancy. And I'll keep moving right along here because it's 3:32 and we're listening to 2MCE 92.3 here in Bathurst, 94.7 in Orange. Thank you for all those lovely calls. I do appreciate them.

'Tis the story of a tree and one old bushman who were taken from their home against their will.

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Chris here for the Bathurst Country Music Club. Hi, Sissy and Ron. Hope you're keeping well, keeping warm, and keeping listening. Here we go for Sissy and Ron from Dusty Rankin.

There's a couple from Dusty Rankin. Hope you enjoyed those ones, Sissy and Ron, but I'm sure you did. This lovely song next from the Howie Brothers is called The Rose of Allendale.

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1: 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We'll help you start planning for your weekend as well. 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
7: Here we go now with Johnny Cash.

Well, thanks for your company and thank you for all those calls. And mums, enjoy the rest of Mother's Day. Maybe some of you are going out for dinner tonight and haven't had your Mother's Day time yet. So enjoy every minute of it. Have a great week and take care. And don't forget the muster's on next Sunday night, the 17th of May from 5 p.m. at the Bathurst RSL Club. As we all say, family night. Everyone is so very, very welcome. So until next week, we'll talk soon. Bye for now.

0: and I thought it was a shame. It was a man dressed like a woman, and he had a boy's name.
1: Well, I heard it on the radio while I was in the tub. Now, Joe, what in the world is this thing they call the Culture Club?
0: Well, it's some old boy from England, Mo, and he's making $1 million.
1: Yo, we'll never make $1 million driving these old trucks.

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1: Where's the dress?
2: Hey, Joe, why don't we do this thing upright and get some of them ostrich plumes?
0: You know,
1: where's the dress?
0: I was wondering if they made a pink pump in a size 12 mold.
1: Where's the dress?
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1: Where's Dre?
0: I tell you what, Mo, you're going to look good in them pink pantyhose.
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0: 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I'm Callan Murray with the latest. 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

0: putting myself on.
1: Oh, yeah.

Dance.

There's something fairly historical to open the program, to open the connection tonight. It's Roger here, and it's just gone 7:03. The singer, that rather sweetly voiced young lady, was Tina Lawton, who was born in 1944 and who was killed in a plane crash in Kenya in 1968 at the age of 24. So that recording of the Lowlands of Holland with the arrangement by Andy Sundstrom, no less, has to be older than that. I can hear myself in my headphones now. I was wondering why I was talking to myself, or perhaps I wasn't. Tina Lawton. So 1968, she met her untimely demise. In 1978, I went to Britain, and I've recently discovered in the chaos that passes for my study an envelope with a list of the LPs that I bought in Britain whilst I was on that Britain and Ireland, while I was on that trip. I think I basically bought them in London and put them in a box and sent them home at some exorbitant packaging and postal rate. I'm going to play you some tracks from these albums tonight. And I might, I don't think I'll get through anywhere near the 20-something CDs. Let's start with a band called the Whistle Binkies. Their first album came out in 1977 on the Clatter label, the Irish label, but they were a Scottish band, and I guess they were kind of modelling themselves to a degree on the approach of the Chieftains. This is a track called Mrs. McLeod and Friends. And they say here, in this selection, the famous reel Mrs. McLeod of Rassie links together a series of solos demonstrating the qualities of each instrument. First, Eddie Maguire, who is a flute and alto flute player, plays his own composition, Mrs. Maguire. Then fiddler Ray Siddle. And I wonder what's happened to Ray Siddle. Takes us to Staten Island, and Charles Gard continues on his harp with the peat fire flame. Rab Wallace joins with the, or he plays the reel of Tulloch on the pipes before the whole group join him on the high road to Linton.

sudden ending from the Whistle Binkies from their first album from 1977, a little compilation called Mrs. McLeod and Friends. The Strange Noises were being made by Mick Broderick, who plays drums and sings impenetrably on the album in places. Yeah, a little bit sort of studied. Admittedly, they had the great and mysterious Hamish Henderson to write the liner notes for this album. And, some of that. The group consists, therefore, of musicians who all have other jobs apart from being whistlebinkies. Their artistic Weltanschauung is outspokenly democratic and egalitarian. They have no director as such, but pool their ideas about the job in hand and argue things through. Mostly, it seems, to agreement. Another album I brought back in 1978 was the second album, I think, from Dick Gochen. I could be wrong. It might have been his third. I bought it at Dobell's in London for £3.25. And I'm going to play you a Hamish Henderson song, Gillymore. And Dick Gochen, who some people regard as culturally impenetrable and my wife regards as... lots of things, which I won't go into. Gillymore, he says, I have gone on record elsewhere as saying I consider Hamish Henderson one of the greatest Scots poets and songwriters. This song was written by Hamish as a message of solidarity from the blacksmiths of Leith, which was Dick Gochen's home suburb in Edinburgh, to the blacksmiths of Kiev in the Soviet Union. Well, it used to be. It used to be, and was sent as such by them. Gillymore is Gaelic, and it means literally the big lad. The guitar was tuned in D-A-A-E-A-A, and the tune that Hamish wrote the song to is normally called Whistle Over the Leve Oort. So this is the album called Gochen.

woman gives your bladder. Here's a trammel drun the weather. Oh, are all the gleaming more. Sons of birk and pine and ruins, jocks and

0: Fair play. I like Dick Gocken. I particularly liked his early work. I did see him being fairly culturally impenetrable up at the Woodford Festival one time. And he's about the only international artist we've had in Bathurst who had to bail out of a concert due to ill health, and he's certainly not a well man now. It's 17 minutes past seven. After these messages, a band called Alba, who are quite interesting.
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5: 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It's therefore with a great deal of pleasure that I declare open officially the 2MCE Orange Translator.
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0: Yes, indeed, and we had a gathering down at Keystone in Keppel Street yesterday afternoon. Unfortunately, I had to be briefly there only, but there were a lot of old and new faces and a lot of memories were shared. I've been on air doing this program, initially with Bernadette McWhinnie, since 1995, so I've done 30 and a bit, well, nearly 31 years here. That's a life sentence. Here's the band Alba. Alba, I think, only made one album. Alan McLeod on pipes, Mike Ward on fiddle, mandolin, guitar and vocals, and I think they were both briefly in the band the Tannehill Weavers. Sean O'Rourke, who went to the JSD band on vocals, Bazooki, that's what it says here, flute and whistle. And a man called Tony Cuff on guitar, lyre, whistle and vocals. So Tony Cuff, of course, went on to great things. He was with Jock Tamson's Bairns and he was with Ossian. He was a very fine solo performer and he died young. I met him in Edinburgh. He was a charming and interesting man. Let's listen from this album, Alba. Not sure when it came out, but it certainly came out before 1978 when I bought it. We will hear the Mermaid Song and then John Murray of Lochee and Pipe Major George Allen. And I think it's on that turntable. This is all vinyl.

Yes, but as I said to you before, it was Alba, A-L-B-A. I think the only album they made, and I still haven't worked out when it was made, but the members of Alba were either involved in other bands and moved through or moved on. It's nearly 7:30. That year, the wife and I went to Cardiff and we were at the Eisteddfod. And we were impressed to find out and interested to find out that Welsh folk music was starting to, or Welsh traditional music was starting to get a bit of a hold. We bought the first album there at the Eisteddfod of the band Arlog, who've become a Welsh institution. Arlog is Welsh for hire or rent a group. And at the time it was Dafydd Roberts, Gwyndaf Roberts, Iolo Jones, and a fellow called Dave Burns, who doesn't sound as convincingly Welsh as the rest, from this first album, which was on the Dingles record label. It's interesting. Dingles record label from Edgware, Middlesex. We will hear Rally, Tom Sion's Rally, and then Amdaith Gwyr Dav Naint, The March of the Men from Devon. They say the first tune is played for a dance of the same name and is from Nant Grau near Caerphilly. And the second tune was learnt from the Glen Chladai dance group. I'll wipe the microphone clean when I'm finished the program. Here they come.

I do believe they've finished rather suddenly, rather more suddenly than I expected. So I'm going to continue in Wales with an album that I brought back for my beloved father-in-law, Alan Llewellyn. And this album was called Ar Lan y Môr, which means by the seashore in Welsh. Pretty much means the same thing in Breton too. 14 Welsh folk songs in modern and traditional style. And the one I'm going to play for you is Farewell I Llangafellach Lon. Farewell to Fair Llangafellach. Played by Edward H. Davis. D-A-V-I-S. Trust me, it's Davis.

The old Welsh fade out. I don't know what ever happened to Edward H. Davis. Farewell to fair Glangavelich. If anyone should ask who made this song, answer them, it was a sweet, fair girl who is praying both night and day that her own dear love be freed. That's after her boyfriend set out with the English fleet and then joined the Light Dragoons. And you may have heard a number of Welsh translations of expressions like the Duke of York, the Light Dragoons, the Fifes and Drums. It's kind of a macaronic. Actually, it sounds more, not so much macaronic, it sounds rather that recording as though we've eaten Welsh rarebit off it. It hasn't been treated kindly by the years.

Out of London Moor. I brought back a couple of cracking Irish albums in 1978. Here's an album called, well, it's simply called Matt Malloy, Paul Brady and Tommy Peoples. What more can you say? And these are Matt Peoples reels. And there's a bit of controversy about whether that's because Matt and Peoples, Matt Malloy and Tommy Peoples were the players, the lead instrument players on this, or whether there was a relative of Tommy Peoples called Matt Peoples. We may never know, so let's just listen to the tunes.

0: lads. Hang on, lads. They were about to go into the Creel of Turf and Tom Billy's Jigs, but I'm not going to let them. Andy Irvine and Paul Brady had recorded that extraordinary album, self-titled album, back in 1976, which won a European Folk Award for a magnificent album. Sure, still is. Paul Brady recorded a solo album called Welcome Here, Kind Stranger in 1978, I do believe. And I brought it home as well. Now, I think this is a gem of a song which you don't hear anywhere near often enough. This is I Am a Youth That's Inclined to Ramble. I'm pretty sure Irvine plays hurdy-gurdy on this. I'll consult the liner notes whilst you listen to it. But it's a marvellous song, as long as you like the Northern Irish accent, which I happen to do. Does that make sense? Do I know what I'm talking about? He asked himself. The problem is, listen, I'm going to play a promo because I've got to work out which... they're both on the same record label and I can't remember which one's on which turntable. So to save embarrassment, this is a message for you.
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I'm just hearing a harrowing tale from our next presenter. He probably... Oh, pardon me. That was a Elon Pipes coming in rather rudely. Yes, he may not choose to tell you the story, but anyway, Jeff's back and looking in the pink, really, considering what a dangerous life he leads. So that we first heard from Paul Brady's album Welcome Here, Kind Stranger, we heard I Am a Youth That's Inclined to Ramble, which he got, as Andy Irvine was inclined to do, from that wonderful collection of folk songs made by Sam Henry, who was a newspaper man from Ulster, and I reckon it's probably an early 19th century song. I think that's a gem of a song and a gem of a performance. And we followed it straight away, because I was listening to this harrowing yarn, with a tune called The Drunken Gauger. The Gaugers were the fellas who went round checking the alcohol levels, and I think some of the checking was done by mouth. So he was the Drunken Gauger. And that's from a wonderful album that came back in 1978 called Traditional Irish Music from Galway and Clare. And the people on it are great lads. Gabriel McKeon from Dublin, is a very fine piper. Raymond Rowland, an accordion player of note. Liam Farrell, he was, I think my mate Mick Fogarty would know Liam Farrell. I'm pretty sure he was a regular at the Favourite in London, as indeed was the great Bobby Casey, who came from around Milltown Malbay in Clare. One of the great fiddle players, and I was actually blessed to be in his presence in a very quiet little pub on a Sunday morning years ago, Bobby Casey. So The Drunken Gauger, traditional Irish music from Galway and Clare. And in honour of that, here's another track that came back on an album in 1978. This is Caisleen na n-Eoir and Bobby Casey's hornpipe, fiddle and guitar, from an album by Kevin Burke, who at the time was probably an active member of the Bothy Band. And I think the guitar playing might be Micheál O'Donnell. Let's play it and find out, he said nervously. Oh! No, that's not it at all. Let's try it on this turntable. Any second now, he said hopefully. Talk amongst yourselves just for a minute. Here he is.

0: the nick of time, I've queued the next track. 4 minutes to go before Jeff rejoins you. Hale and hearty. Well, reasonably hale and hearty. Up to a point.
1: Hang on.
0: I think you should. I think you should ring in and offer him condolences. Perhaps send roses. You know.
2: No.
0: Here's Fairport Convention, who released an album which was called Tippler's Tales, and Fairport were a great band for the drinking as well. Of course, this came out in early '78. Recorded at Chipping Norton Studios. This is Renard the Fox, and as they say in the classics, this will take me out. Here it is.

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0: Good evening, everyone. And yes, it's great to be back again on radio as being in a hospital for a week is not much fun at all. No, the nurses do a wonderful job in caring for you, but just being locked up, yeah, it's not the best. But when you have to, you have to, and that's where I was. But coming good now, fortunately, coming good now. And tonight we are remembering, guess what, Mother's Day. Yes, it still is Mother's Day evening, of course, right now. So we're going to have music up till 10 o'clock reflecting music that mums would love to hear. And we're starting off with Al Jolson. Yes, going way back to 1950. And remember Mother's Day?
1: There are many Sundays in the year, but the best one comes in May. And though it's true, there are 52, there's none like Mother's Day. Send her a bunch of roses, Mom loves roses. Make it an extra large bouquet. Send her

I hope you remembered Mother's Day, because it was today. That's right. Al Jolson out of the 50s, and he was remembering Mother's Day. Well, other things that you might have done on Mother's Day? Mother, what'll I do now? So here's an invitation to ask Mum what you should do and what she would like. George Formby is going to entertain us this time.

That's the typical George Formby sound from 1938. Mother, what'll I do now? Well, we've got some, we've got a few songs also that mums should enjoy. Songs that have been around for some time now, like Marty Robbins and The Story of My Life. I hope you'll enjoy this one.

A very popular song back in 1957 for Marty Robbins, and that was The Story of My Life. Dolly Parton joins our evening now, recorded back in 1969 for Dolly, and it's entitled Mama, Say a Prayer.

And there she was, the one and only Dolly Parton, now 80 years of age. Yes, she turned 80 last January. And tonight, singing all about Mama, Say a Prayer. And now let's take you back to 1945. Mr. Bing Crosby, remember this song? The Bells of St. Mary's.

Doesn't that take us back a long way? Lots of memories there from the film of the same name, The Bells of St. Mary's, which starred Bing Crosby back in 1945. We're going back with Al Jolson once again, and this time one of his all-time favourite songs, My Mammy. And that song comes from the film The Rose of Washington Square. Mr. Al Jolson and My Mammy.

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Nobody else's.

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Lots more memories coming along, this time from Nat King Cole. And this was the highlight of his career back in 1957. Nat King Cole and Stardust.

would have to be Nacking Coles, yes, one of the best. Stardust from 1957. Moving forward now to the year 1960, and we come across Connie Francis. Connie Francis had a very successful life with pop songs and also songs of stamina, such as Mama. Mama was one of her most popular songs, Mama. Connie Francis, she died just last year, actually, 2025, aged 87 years. So she had a long life in the end. Tonight, this is Mama.

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And Ferry Como, yes, he started off his career as a barber. That's right. He was a barber, Perry Como. And then he took to singing, such as in 1949, Ave Maria.

0: Perry Como, Ave Maria, recorded in 1949. When we come back, Andy Williams and May Each Day.
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Andy Williams and May Each Day, recorded in 1966. And now we continue with Music of Yesteryear on this Mother's Day evening. Judy Garland and Gene Kelly together with For Me and My Gal.

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3: 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The year 1943 for me and my gal. Judy Garland was only 21 years of age when she sang that particular song. And then she died very early in life too. She was only 47 when she died in 1969. Foster and Allen have got a great song here, all about a lady called Maggie.
4: I want

Foster and Alan and Maggie, taking us back to 1983. Bing Crosby is now joining our evening with Remembering Mother's Day with music of yesteryear. And this certainly is entitled Home Sweet Home.

Bing Crosby, Home Sweet Home. And now, Australia's own Johnny Chester. Yes, Australian singer, songwriter, started his career in October 1959. And believe it or not, he is 84 years of age today. Johnny Chester and the world's greatest mum.

Yes, that was The World's Greatest Mum, recorded in 1977 by Australia's own Johnny Chester. Al Jolson returns to our program, taking us back to 1949, and this is My Mother's Rosary.

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And when her daily work was done, she'd count them each and all.

0: on Mother's Day 2026, Al Jolson and My Mother's Rosary. And now we are going to have a couple of messages and then Walter Brennan.
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0: That's right, that's tomorrow morning. My goodness, Monday's come around so fast. But isn't it good? Because we can hear Graham's program, which starts the week off so well. Every Monday at 9 o'clock, join Graham Pascoe. Walter Brennan, what a star he was. Yes, he had a number of hits, would you believe, back in 1962, and the biggest one was entitled Old Rivers. Yes, you probably remember that one. And then there was Dutchman's Gold, Houdini, Old Shep, and a number of others, along with this one, especially for Mother's Day. Walter Brennan and Mama sang a song.

I get to thinking lots of times about back when I was a lad, of the old home place where I growed up, of the days, both good and bad. My overhauls was hand-me-downs, and my shoes was full of holes. And I used to walk 4 miles to school every day, through the rain and the sleet and the cold. I've seen the nights when my daddy would cry for the things that his family would need. But all he ever got was a badland farm and 7 hungry mouths to feed. And yet our home fire never flickered once. 'Cause when all these things went wrong, Mama took the hymn book down and Mama sang a song. I've been rocked to sleep many a night to the tune of What a Friend. And come morning, rocky ages would wake me gently once again. And then Daddy'd reach up and he'd take the Bible down and he'd read it loud and long. And all of us felt that maybe our home was blessed when Daddy would say, Mama, sing a song. Sister left home first, I guess, then Bob, then Tommy, then Dan. Then Dad's hair was turning white. I had to be Mama's little man. But it seemed that his daddy's back growed weak, Mother's faith growed strong, and them were the greatest days of all when Mama

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I don't get back much no more. 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But you see, my mama sings in heaven now, around God's golden throne. But I'll always believe this world's a better place, because one time my mama sang.

Taking us back to 1962 with Walter Brennan and Mama Sang a Song. Remember the film Calamity Jane? I do especially, because Doris Day was the star, and she has always been one of my favourites all through the years. Taking us back to 1953, and from Calamity Jane, the Black Hills of Dakota.

Yes, Doris Day, Calamity Jane was the film, and the song that came from that film, The Black Hills of Dakota, taking us back to 1953. Coming forward a little bit more, back in the 70s, and Australia's Cole Joy. Yes, we have now lost Cole Joy. Yes, passed on just last year. But this song he made very famous. Cole Joy, A Mother As Lovely As You.

0: Yes,
1: where the buffalo.
0: Hey, Frank Sinatra, he was jumping the gun then. That's right. That was Cold Joy, Australia's Cold Joy, the late Cold Joy, a mother as lovely as you. And coming up next is Frank Sinatra and Home on the Range.

And if I were hanged on the highest tree, I know whose tears would come up to me. My mother's. And if I were drowned in the deepest sea, I know whose tears would come down to me, my mother's. For the world may call you failure, and the fates may grind you small, but in the eyes of your mother, you're as big and as great as them all.

Well, that was George Jessel. No, Frank missed out there. George Jessel taking us back to 1929 and My Mother's Eyes. Frank Sinatra, guess what? Home on the Range.

Home on the Range from 1946 with Frank Sinatra. I hope you are enjoying our selections tonight. We are remembering Mother's Day with music of yesteryear. And coming up next, Bing Crosby, and he is on Faraway Place.

Yes, we were on Faraway Places then with Bing Crosby, released back in 1949. Remember Les Paul and Mary Ford, husband and wife team, back from the 40s and the 50s? And this is Hummingbird.

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And this certainly caters for that criteria. Fred Astaire and Ginger Rogers, and you know the rest, A Fine Romance.

0: clinches a fine romance with no pinches. 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
1: Yes, a wonderful song there for a fine romance from Fred Astaire and Ginger Rogers, the year 1936. Coming forward now, we've got Ireland's Daniel O'Donnell, and the title of the song, When You Walk Through a Storm.

Ireland's Daniel O'Donnell, When You Walk Through a Storm. And now the lead singer of The Seekers, yes, the late Judith Durham, The End of a Perfect Day.

The wonderful voice of Judith Durham, The End of a Perfect Day. I hope you have had a perfect day on this Mother's Day 2026. Debbie Reynolds and Charlton Carpenter are going to entertain us now from the year 1950. Remember this one? Abba Dabba, Honeymoon?

0: Debbie Reynolds, Charlton Carpenter, and the Abba Dabba Honeymoon Song. When we come back, Maurice Chevalier.
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3: 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Well, where do we start? We've got our defence dogs visiting today, so I was a little bit...
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And now from the musical Carousel, Judy Garland and You'll Never Walk Alone.

0: Judy Garland from Carousel, You'll Never Walk Alone. And now, to brighten up the show, Eddie Cantor. 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
1: 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Every single night some smart fellow would try to coo.

0: I love that boy.
1: Yes, of course, Eddie Cantor. And Ma, he's making eyes at me. Father Sidney McEwan, in 1940, recorded Mother McCree.

Father Sidney McEwen, recorded in 1940, Mother McCree. Well, I hope you have enjoyed our selection tonight. We have been remembering Mother's Day with music of yesteryear. And I shall return next Sunday, all being well, no chainsaw accidents, I shall return. So I hope you can join me next Sunday at 8 o'clock. In the meantime, I will be leaving you with the Weavers. The Weavers and So Long, It's Been Good to Know You.

I'm sorry it's true. I'm telling you just how I feel. I hope you feel that way too. Let's make a date.

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1: Good morning, I'm Shannon Kirkwood. Dozens of passengers have been evacuated from the hantavirus-stricken cruise ship from the Canary Islands. The repatriation operation from the Spanish island of Tenerife began yesterday morning local time. Three people have died in the outbreak on the Dutch vessel, including two who were confirmed to have had hantavirus. The ship docked yesterday, a month after the first of its passengers died. A group of Australians taken from the ship are due to land in Perth tomorrow, with quarantine to be arranged by the states. Speaking from Tenerife, World Health Organization's Dr. Diana Rojas Alvarez says it's a well-organized operation.
2: So everything started with the port health authorities going to the ship and assessing the health of all the passengers and the crew. And then they start the disembarkly by each country.
1: Two Australian women linked to Islamic State are set to make an application for bail today. The duo were part of a group which returned to Australia on Thursday after spending many years in a Syrian refugee camp. The pair, who arrived in Melbourne, were arrested and charged with slavery offences and crimes against humanity allegedly committed in Syria. After a brief appearance in Melbourne Magistrates Court on Friday, it's expected an application will be made for release into the community today. A regional Victorian community is fighting against a plan which will make the area a renewable energy zone. VicGrid is proposing Dookie and the broader Goulburn Valley region be part of the Central North Res. A community meeting is being held tonight at the Dookie Community Centre. Farmer Monica Sutherland told National Radio News concerns are not being heard and the process is becoming increasingly frustrating.
3: We're definitely not against renewable energy. We just want the same process that every other res or proposed res in Victoria has had, which was 12 months of evidence gathering and consultation. And we don't just want to be ticked off and disregarded so that they can tidy things up before September.
1: In Britain, Prime Minister Keir Starmer's leadership is facing pressure after Labor suffered heavy election losses. Reform UK has gone from holding two local council seats to more than 1,400 after polls closed on Thursday local time. Labor lost 1,496 council seats. Several Labor MPs have called on Mr. Starmer to step down. Back home, and one political analyst is warning the coalition could be reduced to a regional remnant, while Labor seats may come under threat should One Nation build on its by-election victory over the weekend. David Farley secured the southern New South Wales seat of Farah on Saturday, ending 77 years of coalition rule in the electorate and delivering One Nation its first federal lower house seat. Former Labor strategist Cos Samaras says the result may be replicated in some outer suburban seats, not just regional ones. And to sport now, Adelaide coach Matthew Nix says he's pleased with the response from his players after a slow start to yesterday's Round 9 AFL contest against Richmond. The Crows were 10 points down at half-time. The end result, a 37-point victory.
4: The players were driving that at halftime. We walked in as a coaching group and it was already being done, already being said, areas we weren't getting right. So that's the most pleasing part, is they're not relying on us at all.
1: In yesterday's other fixture, Melbourne defeated West Coast 99-67. And Australian cyclist Jay Vine's Giro d'Italia campaign is over after he sustained a broken elbow and concussion. It was his third serious crash in just 13 days of racing this year. Frenchman Paul Bagnaia took out the third stage today.
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1: Good morning, I'm Shannon Kirkwood. Australians to be evacuated from a hantavirus-stricken cruise ship are due to arrive in Perth tomorrow. The repatriation operation from the Spanish island of Tenerife began early yesterday morning local time. Three people have died in the hantavirus outbreak on the Dutch vessel, including two who were confirmed to have had the virus. Quarantine arrangements for the Australians are to be announced by the relevant states. Spanish Health Minister Monica Garcia Gomez has praised the operation.
2: The governments are very committed with this process, with this operation, and we have had a very good collaboration with all the governments.
1: Hantaviruses are a group of viruses carried by rodents. Infection in humans can cause a range of illnesses, including severe disease and death. Tomorrow's federal budget will include a push to secure agreements over environmental laws. Treasurer Jim Chalmers says more than $500 million in funding will be on the table to implement the landmark reforms, which aim to reduce approval times for housing, energy and critical minerals projects. Iranian state media says Tehran has delivered a counter-proposal to the US to end the war in the region. It's believed it focuses on first ending hostilities in the Strait of Hormuz, with reports suggesting Iran wants more complex issues, including its nuclear program and the end of sanctions, to be discussed at a later date. The BBC's Kasra Naji reports.
3: I think Iran is feeling that it has the upper hand in this war and is not in a mood to make big concessions that the US wants. And President Trump basically wants Iran to surrender, particularly its nuclear activities, its nuclear program, without promising anything at the beginning. Also, what Iran wants is a promise that the US or Israel will not attack Iran again.
1: Singer Deborah Conway is one of nine witnesses scheduled to give evidence at the Royal Commission on Anti-Semitism and Social Cohesion today. All nine are appearing on day six of the opening block of hearings. Meantime, a woman is due to face court after allegedly making anti-Semitic comments during a junior netball game on Saturday in Sydney. Police charged the woman yesterday with using offensive language in a public place. Netball New South Wales says she has also been banned from attending or participating in netball activities during the investigation. Remaining in New South Wales, a new report has identified the number of households on the priority social housing waitlist has more than doubled since 2021. Homelessness New South Wales says close to 12,500 households are on that list, up from 5,800 5 years ago. That waitlist includes people already homeless, fleeing domestic violence, or living in accommodation which fails basic safety standards. To sport, Dylan Edwards has strengthened his case for the Blues' number one jersey after another impressive performance during the Panthers' 30-18 win over the Raiders yesterday. Coach Ivan Cleary says he's confident Edwards is the first choice for New South Wales coach Laurie Daly, who'll select the Blues side in a week's time.
4: If we're talking about, you know, taking Dylan Edwards out of the Origin team, then it must be going well. I'll just say that.
1: In yesterday's other NRL match, the Storm claimed a 44-16 win over the West Tigers. The Vixens' unbeaten start to the Super Netball season continues. They've made it 9 from 9 with a 71-48 win over the Firebirds yesterday. Elsewhere, the Melbourne Mavericks claimed a 60-41 victory over the winless Giants. And Arsenal's 1-0 win over West Ham today sees the side on the brink of the Premier League title.
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5: Yurdumurang, Yamandumurang, Yunari Wirabi, Uradri Norangbang, Nina Bula, Bulogu. 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
7: And it's a very good morning to the Central West from Donald. I'm back after 2 weeks back in New Zealand. Had a fabulous time, lots of rugby. The new stadium in Christchurch is sensational. But let's get into what's happening around the Central West. The weather today, partly cloudy, patchy morning fog in the south. A chance of smoke haze about the Blue Mountains. Medium chance of light showers on and east of the ranges, mostly likely from late morning. Near zero chance of rain elsewhere. Winds are east-southeasterly, 15 to 20 kilometres per hour. Currently the temperature in orange is 6.9 degrees and expecting a top of 18. And Bathurst is 6.4 degrees, feels like 4, and expecting a top of 20 degrees. So that's the weather for the Central Tablelands for today. And just to let you know what's happening, I've got Andrew G at about 8:15 and the Honourable Paul Toole, the State Member for Bathurst, at about 9:15. Look forward to speaking to them again after having a break, or for me, from a couple of weeks. And let's have some sponsor messages.
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7: Well, yesterday was Mother's Day, and we're going to listen to Nerida with Mother's Heart.

Nerida with Mother's Heart, and celebrating all those fantastic mothers out there in the Central West. We're now going to hear from one of our new tracks, Mika with Hyperlove.

0: What is love?
1: And that was Mika with Hyperlove. We're now going to have a local Central West band, Safety of Life at Sea, with Keppel Street.

And that was the Economic Rationalisation Blues from the Shot Rollers. We're now going to have Split Ends.

Litterns, I See Red, and they're just started their tour in New Zealand and coming to Australia very soon. We're now going to hear from the great Emu War Casualties with Ashes.

0: Bathurst Provost Men's Club welcomes new members. 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
1: To MCE Community News. Good morning, I'm Lewis Donaldson. A woman has died in a house fire in Orange overnight. At about 9:20 p.m, emergency services responded to reports of a house fire in Tynan Street near the corner of Anson Street. Fire and Rescue New South Wales entered the home and removed an unconscious 82-year-old. CPR was commenced, but the woman died at the scene. The Rotary Club of Bathurst Daybreak will invite the Men's Health Education Rural Van to the region later this month, encouraging a 5-minute health check for preventable diseases. Women are also invited to check on their health, avoiding complications from high cholesterol or high blood pressure. Club President Craig Ronan says they offer short appointments.
2: We're all busy, we're all time poor, and people have issues they can't get to the doctor. Well, this is a simple way that people can get a quick test done to see how they're travelling. It's done by a registered nurse, so the registered nurse, if she thinks there's a threat, she'll refer them to a doctor or a hospital.
1: A new music group is providing the opportunity for Central West residents to learn the guitar. Over the past few weeks, Orange New South Wales Guitar Group has seen a growing turnout of people interested in learning how to play the instrument. Group organiser Wyatt Rush says it's a chance for like-minded people to come together and connect over music.
3: People can connect in many different, unique ways. And one of those ways that I love is through music, and especially the guitar. So the reason that I wanted to start it is because I love guitar and I love sharing that joy, and I know that it can bring joy to others. So it's a great way for me to meet others in the community.
1: A local group in Bathurst is encouraging men to get out and connect through weekly walks. Bathurst Men's Walk and Talk host group walks every Thursday and every second Saturday, bringing blokes together for coffee and the occasional bacon and egg roll too. Joint organiser Greg Sly says the group isn't just focused on mental health, but creating friendships and a sense of community among local men.
4: It's well known that blokes don't get out and chat too much, or maybe don't share their thoughts, where you come to the men's walk and talk. We go for 2 laps around the river, so blokes are walking side by side, more likely to open up and have a chat if they need to.
1: The Bathurst Writers and Readers Festival is bringing poetry to life with the Poetry Slam next week. Local poets of all ages are invited to perform original 2-minute poems, while audience members get to join the fun by judging performances by clicking their fingers, tapping their feet, or giving an Auslan round of applause. Bathurst poet and Australian Poetry Slam finalist Alice Blackwood will feature on the night, with fellow finalist Tiff Harris hosting the event. To sport, in round 5 of rugby league, Orange Sims and Orange Hawks drew 30 all over the weekend. Mudgee Dragons dominated Bathurst St Pat's 60-22, while Lithgow Workies Wolves beat Bathurst Panthers 30-24. And that's your 2MCE Community News, made possible with the support of the Community Broadcasting Foundation. 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
8: Yes, and we had a 50th birthday party yesterday in Bathurst. The Mayor of Orange, Tony Mileto, was there, as well as the Bathurst Mayor, Mr. Taylor, and lots of food and some good speeches, and just catching up with a large number of people. Great stuff.

And that was Edie with Cool Girl. Now, let's listen to Grace Alexandra with 3 a.m. and then it'll be time for Arts Out West.

And that was Edie with Cool. No, it wasn't. Sorry, it was Grace Alexandra with 3 AM. Get your act together, Donald. Grace Alexandra with 3 AM. We're now going to have Joan and the Giants with Good Time.

0: Hello, it's Marianne Jakes here from Arts Out West, and I know I always say this, but it is a very big week in arts and culture across the Central West. It's Forbes Heritage Week, and Forbes does heritage very, very well. From now through to Friday, there is all kinds of talks and tours and special events designed to take you into some of those history stories and people and places around Forbes's past. Big program. What's on stage as well, and you can be on stage in some new adult acting classes that kick off at BMEC tonight. You'll be working with Damien de Montemus, a seasoned performer and a star of the screen. If you're a seasoned performer yourself or an emerging actor, if you want to come along, it is a six-week course running for those 6 weeks on a Monday night from 6 to 8pm. You're going to learn things about monologues and duologues and text analysis and voice work, and it'll be fun. It's at BMEC and it starts tonight. BMEC on the weekend, there is going to be a blast of big band sound with Big Band Blast back again for another unforgettable weekend with lots of bands that play loud, loud sounds, lots of brass noise across the state coming to Bathurst for this fantastic celebration. Lots of great young musicians. There's a whole lot of concerts Friday, Saturday and Sunday, kicking off Friday night with the opening concert, 7:30, at Bathurst Memorial Entertainment Centre. Something a little quieter, the libraries have got all kinds of authors visiting this week too. At Orange City Library tomorrow afternoon, you'll meet Deborah Abella. She's a children's author and she's going to talk about writing, reading and kindness. That's from 4:30 tomorrow. Thursday, 5:30 at Orange City Library, Ashley Callaghan Blunt is talking about her new book, Like, Follow, Die. She's a best-selling author. You can hear her on Thursday night at Orange City Library. At Bathurst Library, she will be on stage, well, in the library from 6 o'clock on Friday night. And she's going to chat about that same book, Like, Follow, Die. And talking about books, we're all very excited for the Bathurst Writers and Readers Festival that comes up next week, Tuesday through until Sunday at Bathurst Library, and then on the weekend at Bathurst Memorial Entertainment Centre. Live streamings from the Sydney Writers Festival, plus lots of local content. The Big Festival Read, Bob Brown's in town talking about his new work. There's all kinds of workshops you can do. There's a poetry slam next week on Tuesday as well. There's so much to get involved in as part of the Writers and Readers Festival. And again, a toasty, tasty way to enjoy lots of reading and authors all in one spot. If you're looking for those details, jump onto the What's On calendar at centralnsw.com.
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3: Thank you for those messages. And now we're going to have Olivia Dean with Nice to Each Other.

Olivia Dean. We're now going to have another Central West entertainer, Havia and the Wave, My Life, Not Yours.

Javier and the Waves from Millthorpe. Nearly time for national radio news. 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
1: Good morning, I'm Shannon Kirkwood. Preparations are being made for the return of four Australians from a stricken hantavirus cruise ship in the Canary Islands. The repatriation operation from the Spanish island of Tenerife is due to conclude this evening. More than 90 of the nearly 150 people on board are returning to their home countries. Three people have died in the hantavirus outbreak on the Dutch vessel, including two who were confirmed to have had the virus. The group of Australians and one foreigner are due to arrive in Perth tomorrow. Labor frontbencher Murray Watt provided an update to the ABC.
2: Arrangements are being made with the states and territories around the quarantining of those people, but all of that work is now underway, has been underway over the last day or two. We obviously want to make sure that Australians receive the care that they need in this situation.
1: Hantaviruses are a group of viruses carried by rodents. Infection in humans can cause a range of illnesses, including severe disease and death. The Australian Industry Group says tomorrow's federal budget presents the government with an opportunity to deliver long-term tax reform. CEO Innes Willick says the economy is being impacted by high oil prices, increased pressure on the energy system, rising inflation and falling productivity. He's warning against a continuation of rigid taxation, regulatory and workplace relations systems, as well as energy sources.
3: It doesn't give us the room to move, to adapt and change to what are incredibly rapidly changing circumstances.
1: US President Donald Trump says Iran's response to a US proposal to end the war is totally unacceptable. It's understood Tehran's proposal called for an immediate end to the war on all fronts, a halt to a US naval blockade of the Strait of Hormuz, and guarantees of no further attacks on Iran. A ceasefire agreed to in February continues to hold despite some exchanges of fire. After 3 years of war, the Sudanese army says it's recaptured a strategic southeastern area from the paramilitary Rapid Support Forces. The BBC's David Bamford reports.
4: Sudan's military says government troops retook Al-Kaili in the Blue Nile region on Saturday, 2 weeks after the army garrison there was overwhelmed by the RSF paramilitary forces. There's no independent confirmation of the army statement, though online video on pro-government websites appear to show officers marking the victory. In the past 2 months, fighting in the Blue Nile region has intensified as a result of RSF advances from the south.
1: In addition to the conflict, Sudan is enduring the world's largest hunger crisis. Returning home now, coastal New South Wales and Queensland, along with parts of the Top End, can expect showers today. The Bureau of Meteorology's Dean Naramore has Monday's forecast.
5: We'll see dry and sunny weather continue for much of the country, with the only wet weather being across eastern New South Wales and Queensland in a moist onshore flow and across northern parts of Australia.
1: And Australian Delta Goodrem has finished her first rehearsal at Eurovision in Vienna. She performs in semi-final two of the Eurovision Song Contest on Friday morning. To sport, Adelaide coach Matthew Nick says he's pleased with the response from his players after a slow start to yesterday's Round 9 AFL contest against Richmond. The Crows were 10 points down at halftime. The end result, a 37-point win.
6: The players were driving that at halftime. We walked in as a coaching group and it was already being done, already being said. Areas we weren't getting right.
1: In yesterday's other fixture, Melbourne defeated West Coast 99-67. And in motorsport, Jorge Martin has won the French MotoGP. Marco Bezzecchi finished second and I Agora third.
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8: And it's a very welcome back to the second hour of breakfast today, Monday the 11th of May. Donald here for the next hour. The weather for the Central Tablelands for today, partly cloudy, patchy morning fog. Chance of smoke haze about the Blue Mountains. Median chance of light showers on and east of the ranges. Near zero chance of rain elsewhere. Currently, Bathurst is 7.7 degrees and expecting a top of 20. And currently in Orange, it's nearly 10 degrees and they're expecting a top of 18. And tomorrow in Orange, Tuesday, May 12, 6 degrees to 17 degrees is the temperature range. And for Bathurst, it's 8 degrees to 19 degrees. And a 20% chance of rain. Now, a reminder that in about 15 minutes or less than that, I'll be talking to Andrew Gee, the federal member for Kalea, independent federal member for Kalea. And then at 9:15, Paul Toole, who's the state member for Bathurst.
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8: We're now going to have Royale Otis with Sweet Hallelujah.

Good morning, Andrew G. Good morning, Andrew. Where are you? Good morning, Andrew. Good morning, Mr. G. We seem to have lost Andrew. Just a moment, please, and I'll try calling him again. Hang on. Can you hear me, Andrew? Why can't I hear him?

0: Hello, Donald.
1: Hello, Andrew. Sorry, I've had problems. Just a minute. Can you hear me now? Can you hear me now, Andrew? Hello, Mr. G. Well, I'll play a track just a moment, please, and I'll try and get hold of Andrew.

0: Josh.
1: Morning, Andrew. Sorry, I've got the problem.
0: And share spins the wheel. Culture, she said, is a sin to catch on to.
1: Good morning, Andrew G. I've got everything pressed here, Andrew, and it's not working. Good morning, Andrew G. Goodness, I'm sorry, folks. I can hear Andrew on the system, but I can't get him into the studio.
2: Apology, Donald.
1: Ah, there we are, Andrew.
2: Hello, Donald.
1: Good morning. Sorry about that. I was talking to myself an awful lot. Okay, lots to talk about, Andrew. And I think the fact that there's still been no response from federal or state governments about supporting the industries or the businesses in the area affected by the road closure.
2: It's disgraceful. It's been months now. It's been 2 months and still no business support package and no indication that one's on the horizon. This has been caused by government negligence, this closure, through successive governments, and they just don't seem to care. Why do we need a panel of international experts to tell us how to fix a bridge built by the convicts in 1832? I mean, there's no end in sight for it. Like, it's just disgraceful. If this was happening in Sydney, people would be jumping up and down, they'd be moving heaven and earth. But no, because it's out on the other side of the sandstone curtain, out of sight, out of mind, we've got accidents happening on the Bells Line and Chifley Road areas on a regular basis. I mean, it's just going to be tragic, and we all know it. And the government just continues to ignore the pleas for help out here, which, as I've said, this whole thing has been caused because they chose not to fix it. They knew that it was going to fail years ago, and they did nothing to fix it.
1: Okay. I was driving back from the airport the other day, and I heard a story that they're building another, investing another few billion dollars in more motorways in the Western Sydney area.
2: Yeah, absolutely. It just never stops. They can't get enough of them. Tunnels and motorways, $2 billion for the new expressway to the airport. And now they're talking about high-speed rail to the Hunter Valley at a cost of, what, $90 to $100 billion? I mean, honestly, it just makes your blood boil.
1: Absolutely. Right, okay. Now, there's been action on the Orange sports ground.
2: Yeah, so I now have the report into what's happened at the Orange Regional Sporting Precinct. So I got this report through FOI, and the report makes for some very disturbing reading, because even though Orange City Council has said that there is nothing wrong with the sand at the sporting precinct, this report makes it very clear that it's non-compliant sand and turf. So they don't comply with the contract, which has caused the drainage problems in the fields out there. And this is an extremely serious situation, and it's only come to light because I've put in a Freedom of Information request to actually get these documents.
1: Mm.
2: And I think people are just gobsmacked at how a $75 billion project could go so far off the rails. And we still don't know who's going to pay for it, how much it's going to cost to fix up. And the report not only says that sand and turf, which were not in compliance with the contract, were supplied, but it also says that any patch-up job, which the council is now doing, is only going to last for 2 to 5 years. So I think everyone is really shocked at what's happening out there. And I think Orange City Council need to give an explanation as to why they're still trying to deny there's a problem with the sand out there, on half the playing fields when their own report that they paid for, we all paid for this report. So this is not a report that someone has made up. But I think everyone wants to know how they can possibly deny these problems with the fields when we all paid for a consultant's report. And it clearly shows that there has been mismanagement out there. And again, no one seems to be held to account for this. They still won't release the invoice for the report under freedom of information. And too many unanswered questions. So I've put the report on my Facebook page so people can see the report for themselves. But it is a very troubling situation that you've got a $75 million project and what is being delivered is not what we paid for. And no one seems accountable for it. Like who approved it? How much is it going to cost to fix? Who's going to actually be made to pay for it? And why is council still refusing to release the invoice for the report, which I got under freedom of information?
1: Okay, well, that's something to keep an eye on and keep pushing for. Now, Merrithery Road also, I noticed you posted a story about that during the week.
2: Yeah, Merrithery Road. So this was the New South Wales government basically destroyed a centuries-old wildlife corridor, you'll recall, before Christmas, orphaning hundreds of baby birds, probably killing hundreds of baby birds. No one will ever really know, but there would have been a lot killed. The Federal Environment Minister, Murray Watt, said that he would investigate. And apparently, the journalists have found out that no action has been taken. So apparently, you can undertake all of this environmental vandalism and destruction and no one's held to account for it. And he didn't even have the courtesy of writing to me and saying that the vandalism and the vandals had been cleared. So if Murray Watt is sitting on a report that purports to clear the environmental vandals, he should release it and let us see what they actually investigated and who they spoke to, because I can't see that investigation was very thorough at all, because we all know the destruction that occurred.
1: Mm.
2: And no one's been held to account. And apparently they've all been cleared and all exonerated of any wrongdoing. It's quite unbelievable.
1: Oh, well, something also to keep an eye on. Now, something a bit better news. You had the Orange Show at the weekend.
2: Orange Show was on the weekend. And thank you to the Orange Show Society. We had glorious weather. They've had some issues with the weather in the past out there. I think it's fair to say.
1: Yes.
2: But it was glorious weather for the Orange Show. And I put a couple of plates of scones in, Donald.
1: Yes, I saw that you won a prize.
2: Yeah, managed to get a first and a second.
1: Well, next time you're in Bathurst and you're visiting 2MCE, you should bring a little plate of scones with you.
2: I'll have to bring my scones in to show you, but yeah, I was pretty chuffed with the blue ribbon for the scones. I've had some tips from a lot of scone gurus from around the region, including CWA members. So yeah, it was a lot of fun though. So thank you to everyone who supported the show or who participated in an exhibit. It's really important to keep our country shows going.
1: Absolutely. Now, I've only got a couple of minutes left and there's a major earthquake, the media kept calling it, of a by-election at the weekend.
2: Yes, I think, I think what you're seeing here is the disintegration of the coalition, including the Nationals, with a result like this. There are so many different aspects to it, but I think in the regions, you're seeing the disintegration of the coalition vote. I was watching Angus Taylor talk about preferencing One Nation. I mean, it's like signing their own death warrants because One Nation is actually replacing them. He got on the TV and said, oh, well, our members want us to preference One Nation. One Nation must just be giggling about this because they're literally signing their own death warrants and being replaced by One Nation. In the cities, they've got the Teals. And so you've got the coalition basically in a pincer movement. And I think Labor would be giggling about it too. And out of this, I think you're looking at the decimation and destruction of the coalition and out in the regions, the National Party's primary vote. And I think the next big test will be the state election in March. I don't see the seat of Bathurst changing hands, but I think there are other National Party seats in play here. So it's just because I think the coalition's only got themselves to blame. After the federal election, Angus Taylor and half of those people in the Liberal Party were just running dead because they hated Susan Lee and wouldn't support her. You had all of that chaos with the National Party leaving the coalition. The whole thing was just a shambles.
1: Okay.
2: And so people started to look for alternatives. And I don't see this this trend changing for the coalition anytime soon. I think this is an existential threat to the Nationals and the Liberals. So One Nation is a bigger threat to the coalition in the regions, and the Teals are a big threat to the coalition in the cities. And
1: okay.
2: It's an existential threat to both of those parties.
1: Thank you very much for your time, Andrew, and I wish you all the best for the rest of the week, and hopefully we'll talk to you next week.
2: Thanks for having me on the show, Donald. And there'll be more on the Orange Regional Sporting Precinct as well. I'm still calling for an independent investigation into that, but more on that in the next week or two. Thanks for having me on the show. Have a great weekend, everyone. Have a great week, everyone.
1: Thank you. Bye-bye.
2: Bye.
3: 2MC Community News. Good morning. I'm Lewis Donaldson. A woman has died in a house fire in Orange overnight. Emergency services responded to reports of a house fire in Tynan Street near the corner of Anson Street at about 9:20 p.m. An unconscious 82-year-old was removed from the home. CPR was commenced, but the woman died at the scene. A crime scene and investigation has commenced. Anyone with information are being urged to contact Crime Stoppers. A Bathurst community group is encouraging local men to improve their mental, social and physical well-being by simply getting out for a walk and a chat. Bathurst Men's Walk and Talk meets each week, giving men a chance to connect in a relaxed environment. Joint organiser Greg Sly says the cooler weather isn't deterring men from getting out to walk.
4: We walk every Thursday, rain, hail or shine. We walk Christmas Day, New Year's Day. And there are some guys that may not have seen anyone else on that day if we hadn't walked. But the cold weather, I think there's less distractions through summer, you know, there's touch footy and lawns to mow and all of those sort of things. So our roll up in winter is probably just as strong as summer.
3: Orange residents of all ages now have the chance to come together over music and connect through guitar lessons. Orange New South Wales Guitar Group has been teaching guitar chords and building the confidence and coordination of participants with the instrument. Group organiser Wyatt Rush says there may be plans to do classes for higher skill levels, but are currently starting at beginner level.
5: What we've been doing is teaching the very fundamental basics of how to play the guitar, to the names of the parts of the guitar. And we've been learning chords and finger placement, and very soon we're going to start learning first songs. So what people can expect is to learn how to play the guitar from ground zero.
3: Oberon Council is now inviting feedback for its 2026-27 Section 356 donation program. The recommended allocations shows how funding is proposed to be distributed across the community and to local groups seeking financial support. Submissions close June 5. The Rotary Club of Bathurst Daybreak is inviting men around the region to check themselves for preventable health conditions. The Rotary Men's Education Rural Van will visit on May 20 and 21 at Kelso. Club President Craig Ronan says quick appointments are available.
6: We obviously check people's cholesterol, we check their blood pressure, and we check their blood sugar level. If we think there's something out of the ordinary, or the registered nurse thinks there's something out of the ordinary, they're referred to the hospital or their doctor straight away. You might not be aware that you have high cholesterol, you have high blood pressure and things like that. So this is a quick way, a quick test to let you know how you're travelling.
3: To sport, in round 5 of rugby league over the weekend, Mudgee Dragons dominated Bathurst St Pat's 60-22. Orange Sims and Orange Hawks drew 30-all. Lithgow Workies beat Bathurst Panthers 30-24. And that's your 2MCE Community News. 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
1: There we are. And I'll be calling Paul Toole in 5 or 6 minutes and having a chat with him. And thank you for your patience as well. We're going to have the Sacred Cowboys with the Psychedelic Shooter.

got the sun in lack of bullshit. Two parking tickets written, too few high school parties stopped. Well, I always wish you well when I pass the old gas station. With the banner on the front that shows how tolerant they are. Well, you'll get told to go to hell by some summertime flatlander. With a coexistence sticker on the bumper of their car. And it's gone to shit without you.

0: Should we keep it with the fuck That's up a in there?
1: Good morning, Paul Toole.
2: Good morning, Donald.
1: Now, I noted one thing here. The Mars are getting some more money to increase the capacity of their facility here in Bathurst.
2: Yeah, like that's a really good news story. And when you have a look at Mars, I mean, they're a fairly big operation here in town, but they also employ a lot of people. And the fact that they're going to be investing hundreds of millions of dollars into that particular site just goes to show that they've got that commitment to the factory, they've got that commitment to the town of Bathurst, and I think that just says that they're going to be here for, you know, a long

0: period of time. And I think it just gives, you know, confidence in the community for any employees or, you know, anyone that's looking at wanting to work there into the future. And look, Mars have been around for, you know, a long period of time now. They're not just here in this state, they're across the country and even internationally as well. So they play a significant part in our local area, significant employer, and the fact that they're going to be expanding their factory is really good news. And especially when we know that a lot of manufacturing, you know, is not happening here in the country anymore. We're very fortunate to have that kind of manufacturing happening here in our very own backyard in Bathurst.
1: Certainly are, yes. And any other news in that front as well that you are aware of?
0: Look, not at the moment. So, obviously, you know, this comes off the back of the fairly large investment that we've seen out there, been going on out at Simplot as well. So I think that just goes to show that, you know, both those companies see the value in Bathurst, but also the value in making sure that they expand their operations. So, you know, a lot of that is also automation, but the fact that they've been able to expand the businesses means that they're looking at, you know, growing the product and providing more opportunity for those export markets to be tapped into around the world as well. And got to remember, all of that is happening right here in our own community from Bathurst. So, you know, there are good stories like that when you're seeing that kind of investment taking place. But always good to, you know, get more. And I think, you know, we want to see more manufacturing taking place here in this country. And there's always great opportunities for that kind of manufacturing to take place in regional areas. And Bathurst is certainly one of those cities that leads the way in this area.
1: Very good. Thank you. Now, what else has been happening in your electorate?
0: Yeah, look, probably one of the big ones too, Donald, you'd probably be not surprised, but you've gone away for a little while and you've come back and there's been no movement on the Great Western Highway at the moment. So
1: no, I had to come back via the causeway, and it's a complete line of traffic all the way from Mount Victoria right down through to Lithgow. It's a bit of annoying, really.
0: Yeah, look, it is, you know, it is certainly a huge inconvenience, and it's a huge cost as well. And, you know, I've been speaking to, you know, various business operators as well, and they've been telling me that they're losing tens of thousands, and some of those bigger companies are losing hundreds of thousands of dollars every week. So that is a huge impact on their bottom line. And look, last week I was in Parliament and I got up and I asked the Premier a question indicating that it's been almost 9 weeks since the closure of the Great Western Highway, and yet we still have not seen a business support package or any offerings being given to those businesses that have been impacted. And, you know, you've got businesses through Mount Victoria, through Hartley, Lithgow, and even the wider Central West that have been impacted because of the closure of the road, and yet the government still says that they're having talks and they're seeing what they can do. But you know, the problem that you and I know is that business needs certainty, and if they've got no customers coming through the door, they've got no income coming in, and if their costs have actually gone up, then that's going to impact on their bottom line. So some of those businesses, even the lolly shop last week announced that they've reduced their days of operation. So instead of going from 7 days a week, they've now cut back to 4 days a week. Some businesses over there have actually put staff off. Some have actually are no longer employing casuals. So that does have an impact in the local area. And yet, you know, the government just doesn't seem to have the urgency when it comes to, one, providing support for businesses, but secondly, you know, getting on with the job of actually rebuilding that road. So they're still going through the process of assessing the solutions that have been put through by a number of different companies, but yet we're still, you know, waiting to hear what that's going to be and what the time frame around that might be. So, it's very disappointing. And I'll tell you what, if this was in the city, or if this was the Sydney Harbour Bridge and it was shut down, I could tell you right now, it'd be seeing work on it by now. It would be going around the clock 24 hours a day, 7 days a week, and everything would be done to reopen it. There'd be a premier and a minister out on it every day, but it just seems that the lack of attention and detail here is certainly missing from the government as well.
1: Yeah, look, that's a real problem, isn't it? There seems to be no response to the fact that all these businesses in this area are all suffering, and what can we do to make it happen?
0: Yeah, look, I think everyone's doing their part, and I think, you know, people, if they get the opportunity, look, we've written to the Premier, we've written to the Minister, Jenny Aitchison, we've also And I know that the councils in this area have been actively engaged. We've got the business chambers that have been involved. We've also had various community groups involved writing to these individuals as well. But look, if individual members of the public want to also keep that pressure on, then I certainly encourage them to write to both the Premier and to the Minister for Roads, because at the end of the day, it's our communities that are suffering because of the lack of action that's occurring from the government in this particular area.
1: That's a good idea. Let's do a shout out and get people to respond and say how difficult it is.
0: Yeah, like it's difficult for people just getting over the mountains to get to Sydney for, medical appointments. Mm. It's difficult for people, just their daily operations. And, it's locals, it's businesses, it's freight operators that are all impacted by the change that's occurred. And yet it seems to be this go slow scenario that we've got from the government. And I just think at the end of the day, the more people that continue to keep the pressure on, the more important it's going to be about, getting the government to hasten up a bit here and to actually find the solution and to get on with it. Because, if this was, as I said, if this was in, another part of the world, another part of the world or even in Sydney,
1: yep,
0: it would be worked on by now. So it's simply not good enough. And the more voices in there telling the government, the more that we might see some action occurring.
1: Very good. And what's happening this week?
0: Yeah, look, I'm going to go to Parliament this week. So, from a state perspective, we'll be just watching a fair bit on the federal budget this week. So hoping that, in New South Wales, we see some investment from the federal government. It's going to provide some relief to families across the state when it comes to cost of living. So there'll be a close eye on that. We'll also be seeing if there's any additional money being provided by the federal government into even roads. As you drive around, the roads and the condition of roads here in our local area, across the state, they're actually appalling. I mean, I've never seen the roads so bad. So, maintenance is actually fallen by the wayside as well. And, that's why we've got roads that are crumbling. You've got huge divots on the side of the road. You've got huge potholes in the middle of the road. And unfortunately, we keep hearing of accidents daily occurring. And it's not just the fault of the drivers. It's also the fault of the condition of a lot of these roads. And I speak to a lot of mayors and community representatives, and they've said to me that, no, there's no doubt that the roads over the last 3 years have fallen away to the worst that they've ever been.
1: Okay. All right. Well, thank you for that. And
0: And just one quick one. I'll give a shout-out to Donald, the Bathurst District Historical Society. They held a tour up at the factories there on the Blaney Road on Saturday.
1: Ah.
0: And they had on display the California Fashions Exhibition and the tour of the factory. So that factory was actually a building that was used back in the 1940s, and it was used to actually make fashions for, around the country. And a lot of families and descendants actually were employed at that particular factory. And we had a great opportunity from the Historical Society to be able to go in there and see some of the fashions that have been created over time. But on top of that as well, it was an opportunity to, see how manufacturing was operating here, decades ago in that particular area. And I know now that they've finished up there, they're going to take some of those garments down to the Historical Society's museum, and they'll be on display there for the public to be able to come in and actually see as well. But a little bit of history, and a lot of people wouldn't realise that those California fashions were actually made right here in our very own backyard. So,
1: yes.
0: It's quite incredible.
1: That was very surprising, and I thought before I moved to Australia, but that was quite an interesting bit of history.
0: Yeah, look, I've got to be honest. I learned a hell of a lot about it as well whilst I was there on the day. But congratulations to the Historical Society, because they certainly did a lot of research, and they had, because of the popular demand, they actually had to put on two tours instead of the one. So really goes to show how the community was interested in this particular exhibition here in the local area.
1: Okay, well, look, have a good week in Parliament, Paul, and hopefully we'll talk to you again next week.
0: I look forward to it. Thank you, Donald.
1: Thank you. Bye-bye. Paul Toole, the state member for Bathurst. It's about 4.5 minutes to go until the national radio news at 9 o'clock. I'm pleased to announce that Graham Pascoe, has arrived in the studio after the birthday party he attended for 2MCE yesterday. He looked very smart and, big crowd. It was quite an interesting turnout, and I saw a few people that I hadn't seen for some considerable time. Okay, thank you, Paul Toole, for your time this morning, and let's listen to In the Pocket, which is a local group

0: just a tune again, doing what I did again. I'm singing the song when the red, red robin goes bop, bop, bopping along.
1: That was a local group, In the Pocket, with Red, Red Robin. Nearly time to say goodbye for this morning, and I'll be back next Monday. I'm afraid I won't be here on Friday. I have obligations in Blackheath most of next week, looking after a cat and a house. Okay, thank you for listening this morning, and everybody, have a fantastic week.

0: National Radio News.
1: Good morning, I'm Shannon Kirkwood. A group of Australians will be the last to be taken from a stricken hantavirus cruise ship in the Canary Islands. The repatriation operation is due to conclude this evening. More than 90 of the nearly 150 people are already on board flights and returning to their home countries. Three people have died in the hantavirus outbreak on the Dutch vessel, including two who were confirmed to have had the virus. Other passengers have also fallen ill. The group of Australians and a New Zealander are due to arrive in Perth tomorrow. World Health Organization's Dr. Diana Rojas Alvarez says it's been a complex operation.
2: So everything started with the port health authorities going to the ship and assessing the health of all the passengers and the crew. And then they start the disembarkly by each country.
1: The federal government is being urged to fund up to 60,000 additional support home packages to rein in a growing aged care waitlist. Catholic Health Australia says it's made the request in its pre-budget submission. It says without those additional packages in tomorrow's federal budget, 200,000 older Australians could be waiting for care by June next year. More on tomorrow's budget, and the Prime Minister says Australians will be provided with a reason for his backflip on negative gearing and capital gains tax. Labor is expected to break a number of election promises in announcing tax reform. Anthony Albanese has told the ABC his government will be doing what it can to address intergenerational inequity.
3: Government is about making the right decisions for the right reasons for the times that you are in. And that is what we're driven by the best outcome for the nation. And if we do change our position on any policy, we will explain why it is that that is occurring.
1: US President Donald Trump has rejected Iran's response to a US deal to end the war, labelling it totally unacceptable. It's understood Tehran's proposal called for an immediate end to the war on all fronts, a halt to a US naval blockade, and guarantees of no further attacks on Iran. Singer Deborah Conway is one of nine witnesses scheduled to give evidence at the Royal Commission on Anti-Semitism and Social Cohesion today. The group is appearing on day six of the opening block of hearings. Meantime, a Sydney woman is due to face court after allegedly making anti-Semitic comments during a junior netball game on Saturday. Police charged the woman yesterday with using offensive language in a public place. A regional Victorian community is meeting tonight as it fights back against a proposed renewable energy zone. The Dookie and broader Goulburn Valley region is described as prime agricultural land and some of the most productive cropping in the country. Community members against VicGrid's proposed RES say renewable energy has no place on prime agricultural land. Farmer Monica Sutherland has told National Radio News she feels VicGrid is not taking the concerns of residents seriously.
4: Our community asked questions about food security, and they said that was of no importance. The farmers in Victoria and Australia are feeding Australia, and yet that doesn't factor into it at all.
1: To sport, the Panthers have secured their ninth win from 10 games and remain at the top of the NRL ladder after defeating the Raiders in Canberra yesterday, 30-18, while the Storm claimed a 44-16 win over the West Tigers, just their third win of the season. And Lucas Herbert has claimed his maiden LIV Golf League title in Virginia. The Australian won by four shots to claim the $5.54 million winner's check and a ticket to next month's US Open in New York.
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5: The weather forecast for our listening area for today and tomorrow is sunny. The maximum temperatures are expected to be 19 degrees in Orange and in Bathurst. Today and tomorrow, the temperature range in Bathurst should be an overnight minimum of 9 with a maximum of 18, and the same temperatures expected for Orange tomorrow, overnight minimum of 9 and the maximum of 18.
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5: It's about 6 minutes past nine on Monday the 11th of May. I'm Graham Pascoe and I'm here to present a couple of hours of music for your enjoyment. I'll be including a delightful duet by Joe Stafford and Gordon McRae. We'll hear from Frank Chaxfield and his orchestra, from Glenn Miller and his orchestra, Donald Smith, the Australian baritone, and Max Bygraves. Alice Smith, another Australian singer, she'll sing with Jim Davidson and the ABC Dance Band, Kate Sobrano, and others I hope you'll enjoy.

1928. The American singer Annette Hanshaw made that recording of The Song Is Ended. The song was written by Irving Berlin, and I played that one because today's the anniversary of the birth of Irving Berlin in 1888. And we'll hear from other artists singing Irving Berlin songs later in the program. And the same day, but in 1827, the American composer Septimus Winner was born. Interestingly, sometimes he used the pseudonym Alice Hawthorne when he wrote a song, as he did with this one, Whispering Hope. Do you remember?

Frank Chatsfield and his orchestra made that recording in 1953. It topped our hit parades in 1953. Terry's theme from the motion picture Limelight, and it was composed by Charles Chaplin.

Poor Little Fool, one of Ricky Nelson's hits from 1958. In 1938, Richard Rodgers and Lorenz Hart wrote the score for a New York show called I Married an Angel. It was made into a movie in 1942, and the next two selections are songs from I Married an Angel.

two songs from the Broadway show, I Married an Angel. The first was the title song. That was sung by Nelson Eddy, just as he sang it in the motion picture version of I Married an Angel. And then Ella Fitzgerald with Buddy Bedman's orchestra in 1956 recorded Spring Is Here. Hold on to your hats, because I'm going to take you now from New York in 1938 to London in 1981.

0: the British soprano Leslie Garrett sang Memory from the score of Cats, stage musical for which the score was written by Andrew Lloyd Webber and Trevor Nunn. 29 minutes to 10, you're listening to Morning Music with Graham Pascoe on your community radio station, 2MCE FM. 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

That was the Australian tenor Donald Smith singing You Are My Heart's Delight from the operetta The Land of Smiles. Music by Franz Lehár, first performed in Berlin in 1929 and then in London in 1932.

I reckon that band was having fun. 12th Street Rag, written by Uday Bowman and Andy Razaf, played by Pee Wee Hunt and his band. In 1955, a show titled Damn Yankees opened on Broadway in May in 1955. It was the story of a baseball team which was perennial losers, and their coach sold his soul to the devil in order to win a premiership. And one of the songs from that show is this one.

I opened the program with a song written by Irving Berlin because, as I said at the time, today's the anniversary of the birth of Irving Berlin in 1888, one of the most prolific songwriters of popular music. He wrote this song.

Nicholas Fay sang this year's Kisses for a 1937 movie for which the score was written by Irving Berlin. One of the most popular big bands in America and worldwide, in fact, in the early 1940s was the orchestra of Glenn Miller. It's not surprising that a smart Hollywood producer decided to make a film which featured that band, the band of Glenn Miller. The film was called Orchestra Wives. The music for the film was written by Mack Gordon and Harry Warren. Hope you enjoyed two selections from the score of Orchestra Wives. Thank you.

Kate Sobrano sang At Last, and the Glenn Miller Orchestra with vocals by Tex Beneke, Marion Hutton and the Modernaires performed I've Got a Gal in Kalamazoo. Both songs written by Mac Gordon and Harry Warren for the motion picture Orchestra Wives. About 9 minutes to ten, you're listening to Morning Music with Graham Pascoe. In 1937, Fred Astaire and Ginger Rogers starred in a film called Shall We Dance? The music for the film was written by the Gershwin brothers, George and Ira. I'm going to play some songs from Shall We Dance?

Fred Astaire sang "They Can't Take That Away From Me" just as he sang it in the motion picture "Shall We Dance" in 1937. Music by George Gershwin and lyrics by Ira Gershwin.

0: say either.
1: And you say either.
0: Well, you say neither.
1: And you say neither.
0: Well, either, either, neither, neither. Let's call the whole thing off. What do you say? Now, you like potatoes.
1: And you like potato.
0: Well, you like tomato.
1: And you like tomato.
0: Well, potato, potato, tomato, tomato. Let's call the whole thing off.
1: Let's do.
0: But oh, if we call the whole thing off, then we must part.
1: Is you telling me?
0: But oh, if we call the whole thing off, baby, you know you'd break my heart, now don't you? You like pajamas.
1: And you like pajamas.
0: Well, I wear pajamas.
1: And give up pajamas.
0: For we know we need each other, so we better call the whole thing off. What do you say? Come on, let's call the whole thing off. Yeah.

0: That was the Ink Spots version of Let's Call the Whole Thing Off. Before that, Alice Smith with Jim Davidson's ABC Dance Band sang the title song of the motion picture, Shall We Dance? George and Ira Gershwin wrote the music for that film. Just about time for the National Radio News. I'll be back after the news with more music to entertain you.
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2: Good morning, I'm Shannon Kirkwood. A warning, this story contains the name of an Indigenous person who has died. Details of a wide-reaching review of the Northern Territory's child protection system will be unveiled today. Anti-Child Protection Minister Robin Kaye says the review will get to the bottom of what's broken, what needs to change, and it's about the whole system, the culture, the resources, the practices and the laws. It follows the alleged murder of Kumanjaya Little Baby and the news three department staffers were stood down. A government-supported charter flight will soon bring home five Australian residents who are on board a stricken cruise ship. Nearly 150 people are being removed from the Dutch vessel, which has docked in the Canary Islands, 1 month after the first of three deaths on board. Two have been confirmed to have hantavirus. Other passengers have also fallen ill. The group of Australians and a New Zealander are due to arrive in Perth tomorrow. Labor frontbencher Murray Watt has provided an update to the ABC.
3: Arrangements are being made with the states and territories.